Well, all right, Dwight, that's it. That's Albert Collins kicking us off here from the album of the same name. Don't Lose Your Cool is the name of the song. It's the name of the album. It's on Alligator Records. Came out in 1983. And great album it is. Yes, sir. Albert Collins and the Icebreakers for your listening pleasure. Thanks for tuning in. Thanks for being here. And thanks for taking time out of your beautiful Saturday here to listen to some blues. Blues is good for the soul, and hopefully your soul gets a little healing tonight here on the Blues Review. I got 4 hours of great music coming your way here. New stuff, old stuff, blues stuff on KXCI here. So we're going to have some fun and listen to some great music and try to get it done before the Statue of Liberty comes tumbling down. So we're going to start out there with Albert Collins, and coming up next, something that I pulled out a few weeks ago that I hadn't played in a long time. It's by a fella named Swississippi Chris Harper. He's actually from Switzerland, and a fine harmonica player he is. This tune features little Frank Krakowski on the guitar. It's an album that Chris went to Chicago to record. He recruited a bunch of Chicago stalwarts to help him out with it. And it's actually a great album. It's recorded in 2010, and I haven't seen anything since. It's called Four Aces and a Harp, and this is an old Duke Ellington tune that kind of sums up my life these days. It's called Don't Get Around Much Anymore. Swississippi, Chris Harper, and this is KXCI.

0: Well, I'll read. That's Bill Rhodes and the Party Kings, and that comes from an album came out about 20 years ago. It's called Voodoo Lovin', and that featured Michael Osborne on the guitar. I first ran across Michael Osborne playing with James Cotton, but he spent several years with the John Lee Hooker Band, too, playing with Bill Rhodes there this time around. And Bill Rhodes is from Oregon. Eugene, Oregon, I believe, is a more localized place for him. Great harmonica player and fine blues man all around there. Voodoo Lovin', the name of the album, and of course the song Don't You Lie to Me. I believe that's an old Tampa Red thing. Robert Lucas before that, our old friend Robert Lucas, who spent time with Canned Heat, and of course Luke and the Locomotives. This is from an album called Completely Blue, came out in 1997. Lucas is gone from us now, but he was a great character of the blues. Great slag guitar player, too, on top of a fine harmonica player. Alex Schultz played guitar on that album and that particular tune, Dollars and Cents. And since that goes back to 97, you could add about $3 to everything he mentioned on there, from the gallon of gas to a pack of cigarettes. And that be a little closer to everything. Great songwriter, great guitar player, and a great harmonica player, Robert Lucas, and Dollars and Cents. But we can still say what happened to the middle class on that one. Johnny Bergen with My Baby's Gone. That's from his album Neoprene Fedora. Came out in 2017. Rockin' Johnny, of course, on guitar. Johnny Cat Subrand on guitar. And Aki Kumar on harmonica and vocal that time around. That's a great album. If you run across Johnny Bergen somewhere, ask him about Neoprene Fedora and see if he's got copies of it, because I think it's really excellent all around. It's on West Tone Records as a record label. And fine stuff, yes, sir. And Johnny's one of my favorite guitar players out there. So if you happen to see him somewhere, tell him Marty Cool sent you. He'll be glad to hear about that. And we started the whole set there with a fella named Swississippi Chris Harper from Switzerland. But he recorded that in Chicago. And Arroyo playing piano on there. And Frank Krakowski on the guitar. And Chris Harper on the harmonica. And that great old Duke Ellington tune there, Don't Get Around Much Anymore. Very cool. The album's called Four Aces and a Harp. And the label is Swississippi Records. He pumped out like four records on the label, one by Chris Harper and a few others by other people around Chicago at that time. All Chicago people on there, and then I kind of lost track of old Chris Harper right after that. But sure like that album, so keep an eye out for it. And I got a couple of piano things coming up next. Booker T. Laurie up next, then we'll go back to some old Excello stuff from the 50s. And I'll be around till 9 o'clock, so hope you are too. If you're headed out to see some live music, I commend you for that, and just keep your car radio dialed into 91.3, because that's the place to be. 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KXCI will celebrate Juneteenth on Friday, June 19th, from 7 a.m. to 6 p.m. with a day of reflection and jubilee, featuring meaningful music from KXCI DJs Minister Joe, CJ, Tawana, Mookie, and Tracy. Throughout the day, community members will share messages that honor this Black Freedom holiday. Don't miss this memorable day of programming on Friday, June 19th from 7 a.m. to 6 p.m. right here on Listener Powered KXCI. Yes, indeedy. All right, we're going to get back to some blues here. A couple of great piano tunes coming up next, starting out with Booker T. Laurie. Now, this goes back to the maybe early 2000s. I'm not sure when this is recorded. It's a live recording, and Booker T. was from Memphis. Booker T. Laurie, and he was a great old-school piano player. And he had three fingers missing on one hand. So he still pumped out some great piano work. And this is a song called Early in the Morning, here from Booker T. Laurie. Where else but 91.3 KXCI.
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This is Mac, volunteer DJ with KXCI. The thing I love most about KXCI is how unexpected it is. I do not know what's going to come on next. I love the fact that it is coming from a person and not an algorithm. KXCI is good for our community because we live in a time where it's tough to feel connected to anyone despite all the technology and all the everything. But KXCI does a pretty good job of bringing us together. Thank you for tuning in today.

Yes, indeed. That's the one and only Henry Brown. And St. Louis was a piano town, and Henry Brown was a piano player in St. Louis. This is recorded in 1960, and Henry was born in 1906. He ran the numbers down there and was always kind of elusive because of that. He always thought the police were looking for him because of that. And he passed away not too long after this recording session, unfortunately. But he did have some great recordings out, and that was one of them. Picking Them Out Again is what that was called. Booker T. Laurie before that, from Memphis, Tennessee, with Early in the Morning. And great stuff from Booker T. Laurie. He's got a bunch of excellent things out there, and had a great cameo in the movie about Jerry Lee Lewis's life, too. So he was quite the fella. That's right. Slim Harpo coming up next. 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Singer-songwriter Eric D. Johnson has built a 25-year career under the moniker of indie rock band Fruit Bats. More information at larosatucson.org. To enter a contest to be on the KXEI Presents guest list for Fruit Bats on Friday, June 12th, visit the What's New page at kxei.org. All KXEI contest rules can be found on the contest rules page at kxei.org. 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Opportunities include volunteer camping trips, wildlife monitoring, spring seeking, and local events and talks. 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Okay, back to the blues we go here, shifting gears a little bit. Starting out with Slim Harpo. So I got a whole set of stuff that kind of leans this way, I guess is what I'm trying to say. Slim Harpo from 1959 for Excello Records. And I took this off the box set. There's a great box set on Bear Family that's got all the Slim Harpo stuff. It's called Buzzin' the Blues, and like I say, it's really excellent. It's got a nice book. It's got all the stuff, 5 CDs. Really got to get your hands on this. If you like Slim Harpo, and I do, this is a song called One More Day. Slim Harpo on KXEI.

Street. Her name is Lillian Offit, and that's a song called Miss You So. She had some recordings for Excello. She had some other recordings she did up in Chicago. This one was recorded in Nashville for Excello in 1957. And I'm not sure who was playing guitar, but sure liked that stuff a whole lot. Great guitar player, too. Miss You So was probably her best-known single out there, but the stuff in Chicago had Earl Hooker on guitar, and it was very cool, too. But I sure did like this here, and once again, 1957 for Excello in Nashville, Tennessee. Lightning Slim in front of that with Cool Down Baby, and I like that tune a whole lot. 1960 for Excello with Lazy Lester helping out on the harmonica that time around. Lonesome Sundown and a song called Learn to Treat Me Better. That was for Excello too, also 1960. Had such a very cool groove to it. I like that one a whole lot. Clifford King, Want to Jump With You Baby. That was recorded in 1955 for Apache Records in Florida. Don't know a whole lot about Clifford other than he had half a dozen things in that kind of kind of rockabilly, swampy kind of groove like that. Want to Jump With You Baby was one of them there. Lazy Lester himself with Sugar-Coated Love. Great stuff. Might remember Lazy Lester coming to KXCI's House Rock and Blues Review at El Casino some years back, and I got to hang with Lester a little bit. Great guy with a bunch of great stories, who also played great guitar and loved country music too, for that matter. That one was 1958 for Excello, and we started that set with Slim Harpo, and you talk about a scary, swampy sound. One More Day was the name of that tune, 1959 for Excello Records. And that kind of Excello groove was hard to beat. That's right. Well, up next I got something from Charlie Musselwhite, and this is off of Charlie's new release. In fact, it's a title song off of it. It's called Lookout Highway. Came out late last year, and Charlie is coming to Tucson. He'll be appearing at La Rosa on June 13th, so that's like next weekend. So if you don't have your tickets, better get your tickets and plan on seeing Charlie Musselwhite, Tucson's own Accelerators. I'm sorry, got tongue-tied there. Accelerators will be opening that show. And Accelerators are a great little band from right here in Tucson, so they play around. Get out and see them, too. This has Matt Stubbs on guitar, and, of course, Charlie Musselwhite on the vocal and harmonica. Great album this album is. It's called Lookout Highway, and that's the name of the song right here on KXCI.

Yes, indeed. Charlie Musselwhite in town at La Rosa next weekend. So don't miss it. Check the website for tickets and maybe check out Charlie Musselwhite. Accelerators will be opening that show June 13th at La Rosa in Tucson. Lookout Highway, the name of the album, name of the song there. And plenty more great blues coming your way here. Missy Anderson up next. Volunteer sign-ups and vendor applications are now open for the Tucson Juneteenth Festival on Saturday, June 20th at Kino Sports Complex. 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I'm Marty Cool. This is Blues Review. I'll be here till 9 o'clock tonight playing the blues for use. So stick around. We'll have some fun. Up next, got an album from Missy Anderson, and this album goes back to 2014. Of course, it features Hina Anderson on the guitar and Nathan James on guitar on this tune. The album's called In the Moment, and this is an old Clay Hammond tune. It's called Reach Out, Missy Anderson on KXCI.

our old friend Missy Anderson. Big fun when Missy and the band came around, and now her and Hino are doing a duet thing, and it's just fine too. Great stuff, and great singer, and just good people, Missy and Hino Anderson there. And In the Moment is the name of that album. Reach Out, the name of the song. Well, up next, I got something from Big Time Sarah. I'm reaching out, in fact, here, and reaching back for this album. This goes back to 2001. It's on Delmark Records, and Big Time Sarah Streeter is her name, and she's got a powerful voice, had a powerful voice. She's passed on now, but she left some great music out there. Rico McFarland on guitar, and Roosevelt Purifoy on the piano. Roosevelt's got a brand new album coming out on Delmark. Looking forward to that one. And this is an album called A Million of You. The song I'm going to play is an old Brook Benton thing that Bobby Bland pretty much made his own when he did it. But Big Time Sarah does a great version of it too. It's called I'll Take Care of You. And I tell you, it smokes. Good stuff here from Big Time Sarah Streeter on KXCI.

Yes, indeed. This one goes back to 1995, 31 years. Mercy. Toni Lynn Washington is her name, and I'm a big fan of hers. She's out of Boston. The album's called Blues at Midnight, and it's on Tone Cool Records, and the song is called Bad Intentions. It's written by the guitar player, Tim Guerin, I think is his name. And it's great stuff. She's got a bunch of albums out. They're all just great. And you hear me play her every once in a while. So I like her stuff. Miss Freddie, before that, Freddie Stover is her name. And a song called Use the Back Door. That's from an album called Lady of the Blues. That goes back to 2017. Miss Freddie's Blues is kind of the label on that self-produced thing. She's got a couple other albums out too, and but this one's probably the bluesiest of the bunch. Liz Manville with Why Would a Woman Sing the Blues? And if you listen to the lyrics, why wouldn't a woman sing the blues? Liz has had quite a career, and she's out of Chicago. She's also a fine guitar player and got several excellent albums out. I'm a big fan of hers too. And we started that set with Big Time Sarah Streeter, and an old Brooke Benton classic called I'll Take Care of You. And that's from an album called A Million of You, came out on Delmark Records back in 2001. Plenty more good music coming your way here. Gosh, it's only not quite 6:30 yet even. So I got lots of good music coming your way here. I'll be here till 9 o'clock tonight. So Ripley Pryor coming up next. Desert Voices, Tucson's LGBTQIA+, and Ally Chorus presents Love Out Loud. A celebration of pride on Sunday, June 7th at the historic Fox Tucson Theater. 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All right, we're going to get back to the blues here with a fellow by the name of Ripley Pryor. Now, Rip happens to be the son of Snooky Pryor. And this is proof positive that the apple doesn't fall far from the tree. Ripley Pryor's album here is called Nobody But Me, and it's on Electrofy Records. And this is a song called Lonesome here on KXCI.

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Yes, indeed. What a great new album, Rel, Young Rel Davenport. And the album's called Young Rel. One of the most anticipated new albums of the year, I think. This fella's only 19 years old, and he's a sponge. He soaks up all this great traditional blues. He's a harmonica player, guitar player, a singer, and a songwriter. And it's just a fantastic album. It's on Little Village Records. And you can get it off the website, the Little Village website, Little Village Foundation, and all your favorite record stores that are of quality anyway. And it's just a great record. I'm telling you, great album. So check it out. And of course, that's Fenton Robinson's classic, I Hear Some Blues Downstairs. Really a great album, and that's just a good example right there, that particular tune. And lots of good special guests on there too, so scoop it up. I think you'll be happy with it. Ripley Pryor in front of that with Lonesome from his album Nobody But Me on Electrofy Records. Got the Jackie Payne Steve Edmondson Band coming up next. Humane Borders seeks volunteers this summer for desert water runs in southern Arizona. 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Volunteer drivers and passengers are needed. 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This has been a community impact announcement from 91.3. KXCI Tucson. 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Throughout the day, community members will share messages that honor this Black Freedom holiday. Don't miss this memorable day of programming on Friday, June 19th from 7 a.m. to 6 p.m. right here on listener-powered KXCI. Yes, indeedy. All right, up next, the Jackie Payne Steve Edmondson Band, one of my favorite bands. They only put out three albums, but they were all just great, and this is one of them. This one's called Partners in the Blues. It's on Burnside Records. And this is a great version of this particular tune. It's called I Need Your Love So Bad. This is KXCI.

that doesn't sound like a very good idea to me. Anyway, that's our old friend Ernie Peniston up there with the Chicago Rhythm and Blues Kings. Girlfriend, Woman, and Wife. That's an old Cash McCall tune. And that, of course, is the Chicago Rhythm and Blues Kings. 1999 that came out. Dave Mick on guitar. Johnny Bassett in front of that with a song called Meat on Them Bones. That's from an album called The Gentleman Is Back. He's out of Detroit. And we started that set with the Jackie Payne, Steve Edmondson Band. And a song called I Need Your Love So Bad. Just great stuff right there. That all three of those, just really cool stuff. Up next, I got something from Terry Hank. And this is from an album called Night Train. Got Kid Anderson on guitar. Terry's a good friend of the Blues Review, good friend of Tucson, Arizona. In fact, Terry Hank is in town tonight. He's over at Monterey Court. So if you want to hear some great rhythm and blues and a great saxophone player and singer, head on over to Monterey Court and tell him Marty Cool sent you. Because you'll really be happy you did. And he won't be back again probably until September or something like that. This is a great Terry Hank right here. And a song called All Around the World. And this is KXEI. Well!

That's right. Terry Hank, along with Bad News Blues Band over at Monterey Court tonight, playing the blues for you. That's right. Tell them Marty Cool sent you. You'll be glad that you saw him. It'll be a great show, and you hear that just that kind of stuff right there. The Drawing Studio presents All Juneteenth, 3rd Annual Art Expo with lectures, film festival, and foodways journey through the African continent. 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I'm Marty Cool. This is Blues Review, and we'll be up until 9 o'clock. I always like to open this hour with something instrumental and something that might get your feet moving a little bit. This is Duke Robillard with a tune called Cookin' from an album called Guitar Groove-A-Rama right here on KXCI.

Oh yeah, it's called Cookin', and it comes from an album called Guitar Grooverama by Duke Robillard, and a lot of cool stuff on there too, so you might expect. Up next, I got something from Wild Child Butler, George Wild Child Butler. The album's called Show Nuff. Got Jimmy D. Lane on that guitar and Jimmy Robinson on guitar. And, of course, Wild Child Butler on harmonica and vocal. And this is a song called It's All Over here on KXC.

Oh, that's the great Charles Wilson on the vocals. That's off Bob Cortore's new release. And, of course, Bob Cortore and Friends. The album's called Ernestine Blues. And that features Kid Ramos and Johnny Main on the guitars. And Bob Cortore on the harmonica. This is a great album, of course, all the way through, as you might expect. And Charles Wilson is more of a southern soul singer, but when you put him in a straight-up blues format, oh, he kills it there, too. So, good stuff. He's originally a Chicago blues singer, and he hits it on the southern soul circuit, too. Good stuff with Charles Wilson on the vocals. Sorry I Had to Leave You Behind was the name of that song. Bob Cortore and Friends, Ernestine Blues is the name of the album. And you put Kid Ramos and Johnny Main together on guitar, and you got a winner there, too. Big Bill Morganfield before that, and a song called One Kiss. That comes from an album called Born Lover, and that featured Steve Geiger on the harmonica. Great album there. Billy Boy Arnold with Love Me Baby. That comes from an album called Billy Boy Sings Sonny Boy, and that Sonny Boy happens to be John Lee Williamson, Sonny Boy number one. Billy Boy took lessons from John Lee Williamson back in the early days. Billy Boy is still with us, still going strong, last I heard, 86 years old or something, maybe older for that matter. That album's on Electrofi. Came out in 2008, one of my favorite albums out there, too. It's all John Lee Williamson tunes, and Billy Boy nails it. Mel Brown played some guitar on there, and Billy Flynn's on there. That's a great lineup of players, too. Wild Child Butler got us started on that. It's All Over was the name of the song from his album, Show Nuff. Jimmy DeLane and Jimmy Robinson play guitar on that album, and oh, just some good stuff on there. CWA on coming up next. Volunteer sign-ups and vendor applications are now open for the Tucson Juneteenth Festival on Saturday, June 20th at Kino Sports Complex. 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Singer-songwriter Eric D. Johnson has built a 25-year career under the moniker of indie rock band Fruit Bats. More information at larosatucson.org. 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Three. Okay. Up next, from New Mexico, comes CWA on. He's got a few albums out. This is the most recent, I believe. It comes from 2024. And it's called Bounce, Boogie, and Bump. This is a song called I'm Shoutin'. CWA on here on KXCI.

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It's Fake English Accent of They Might Be Giants, and you're listening to 91.3 KXCI, fact-based, music-fueled, and member-supported.

right, that's my old friend Davis Cohen from Oxford, Mississippi. The album's called Blues Lights for Yours and Mine, and that was a song called Lordy Lord. He's got a bunch of really excellent albums out, so keep an eye out for him. And if you happen to be, for some reason, in Oxford, Mississippi, go by and see him play somewhere. He plays around pretty regular, and then tell him Marty Cool sent ya. He'd be glad to hear that, I think. CWA on before that with I'm Shoutin', and that's from his album Bounce, Boogie, and Bump. And he's from New Mexico, and I got Russ Green coming up next. He's from Chicago. Plenty of good music coming your way here on the Blues Review. Desert Voices, Tucson's LGBTQIA+, and Ally Chorus presents Love Out Loud, a celebration of pride on Sunday, June 7th at the historic Fox Tucson Theater. 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Yes, sirree. And we're getting back to some blues here. Some kind of different stuff, kind of harmonica forward stuff too, for that matter. And more contemporary kind of stuff. This Russ Green album is brand new, in fact. It's called Stone Cold, and it features Giles Corey on guitar, Russ Green on the vocal and harmonica, and this is a song called I Believe. This is KXCI.

Yeah, I haven't played this fella for a long time. His name is Johnny Mars. Fine harmonica player. That comes from an album called Mighty Mars. And it's on JSP Records. Cash ain't nothing but trash. Carrie Bell in front of that. I'm a businessman. That's an old Willie Dixon tune there. This comes from Carrie's album called Good Luck Man. Carrie's a pretty unique harmonica player and one of my favorite harmonica players. And a great singer, too. Alligator Records put that out in 1997. Pierre LeCocq's Mississippi Heat. This is his newest release. It's called Don't Look Back. And Danielle Nicole sings. Billy Flynn plays guitar. And Johnny Iguana plays the piano on that. Third Wheel is the name of the song. It's a great album, Pierre LeCocq's Mississippi Heat, this new album. It's really excellent. It's on Delmark Records. And we started that set with a brand new album from Russ Green, another great Chicago harmonica player. Influenced a lot, I think, by Junior Wells, later Junior Wells' career. And Russ's new album is called Stone Cold, and it features Giles Corey on the guitar. The album, the song anyway, was called I Believe, and there's some great stuff on that. And plenty of good stuff coming your way here. Up next, I always like to close this hour with a little gospel thing. And this time around, I went back to an album called Spirit of the Century by the Blind Boys of Alabama. This was really a groundbreaking album, I think. The Blind Boys have been fantastic since the late 30s. And in this particular case, the lead voice on this tune is Clarence Fountain, a fellow who could probably set off car alarms a block away. But he was really something. First time I took my wife Mary to see the Blind Boys, Clarence Fountain brought her to tears. And I understand that. I really do. He was fantastic. This is a song called The Last Time, because you never know when the last time is. Could be the last time. And this is a song that's really moving, I think, every time I hear it. And this is the Blind Boys of Alabama with Clarence Fountain on the lead. This is KXCI.

0: Well, I certainly hope not, but the fact is you never know. And the Blind Boys a cappella like that are just fantastic, I'm telling you. And I can understand Clarence Fountain bringing someone to tears. He's something else. 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Gene's Place is an intimate venue serving local tap beer, cocktails, and a signature grilled cheese and pickle sandwich. The historic interior has been hosting and haunting Bisbee locals since 1905, featuring live music most days of the week. More information by following Gene's Place Bisbee on Instagram. Well, all right. I got another hour to go here, so we're going to have some fun with it.
1: My name is Logan Phillips. I am a writer, culture worker, and the current Poet Laureate of Tucson. 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
0: And I'm Marty Cool, and this is the Blues Review. Got another hour to go of playing the blues for you, so I hope you stick around for it. I got something that I haven't done for a while, and I haven't done an hour of acoustic blues for a while. So that's what I'm going to do for you here. Usually do that every 6 or 8 weeks, and I looked back and it looks like it's been about 10 weeks, maybe 12, something like that. So, and I'm not a stickler about it being 100% acoustic, but it's pretty close. Anyway, so we'll have some fun with it regardless. So stick around, and I got some blues for you here. Starting out with a young lady by the name of Erin Harp, who's got a brand new album called Let the Mermaids Flirt with Me. It's a tribute to Mississippi John Hurt, and it features her husband Jim Countryman on bass. This is a song called Richland Woman, an old John Hurt tune for you here on KXCI.

right. That's Aaron Harp on the guitar and vocals on that great little Mississippi John Hurt tune, Richland Woman is the name of it. Brand new album called Let the Mermaids Flirt with Me. Well, not that new. It came out late last year, but it's really excellent. And up next, I got Johnny Shines and Snooky Pryor together, along with Johnny Nicholas playing guitar. And this is done after Johnny Shines had a little stroke and was not playing guitar. Snooky Pryor's playing harmonica on the album. And oh, it's just a great album. It's called Back to the Country. It's on Blind Pig Records. Goes all the way back to the early 90s. But just listen to the vocals on this. This is a Snooky Pryor tune. It's called Lost a Good Woman. But what a great song, I'm telling you. What a great song this is. Johnny Shines, Snooky Pryor, Johnny Nicholas, and oh man, this is something else. Listen up here on KXCI.

Yeah, that's Johnny Nicholas along with Big Walter Horton right there. A little thing called Getting Out of Town. And that goes back to late 70s. It comes from an album called Too Many Bad Habits. It originally was on Blind Pig. Then Johnny got the rights to it back and put it out as a double album. Along with the first CD was the original album. Then the second CD was a bunch of outtakes from the original recording session. So if you can get your hands on the two CD set, that's the thing to have. Johnny Nicholas is still around, and he might have copies of that. It's definitely great. That was just Johnny Nicholas and Big Walter together. Really cool stuff, I tell you, on this whole album. So if you can get it, get it, and I think you'll dig it. That's right. Johnny B. Moore in front of that. Johnny B. Moore out of Chicago, along with Billy Branch on the harmonica. That goes back to 1992, and the album is called 911 Blues, and that's the name of the song, too. About 8.5 minutes of just good straight-up Chicago blues duet stuff there, and I dig that a whole lot. Part of the album is electric, part of it is acoustic like that, and it's on Wolf Records out of Austria. Great stuff. We started that set with Johnny Shines and Snooky Pryor together, along with Johnny Nicholas once again playing some guitar on it. Album called Back to the Country. It's on Blind Pig Records, and song called Lost a Good Woman. A really cool album. And I got Robert Lucas coming up next. Humane Borders seeks volunteers this summer for desert water runs in southern Arizona. Help check and refill their blue barrels that support migrants crossing the Sonoran Desert during extreme heat. Volunteer drivers and passengers are needed. Learn more about how to get involved at humaneborders.org. This has been a community impact announcement from 91.3 KXCI Tucson. 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There's a second place prize of 2 round-trip international first-class plane tickets and a third place prize of $5,000. Tickets are just $25 for one and $100 for five. All proceeds from KXCI raffle ticket sales support the programming you love. 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All right. Going to get back to some blues here. And I got another one from Robert Lucas. I played a Robert Lucas thing in the first set tonight, and it was electric with a band. This one is just Robert Lucas and a resonator guitar. This is from an album called Built for Comfort. And this is a song called Change, Change. The great Robert Lucas on KXCI.

Yeah, that's Alvin Youngblood Heart right there. And that's a title song from an album from 1996, Big Mama's Door. Yes, sirree, that's, I think, the first thing I heard by him, and that got me hooked on him. Big Mama's Door, Alvin Youngblood Heart. Still around, still going strong. Robert Lucas in front of that with Change, Change, from an album called Built for Comfort. And that was 1992 for that one. So some great stuff there. And Robert Lucas, of course, went on and fronted Canned Heat for a while. I got some Robert Lucas stories from when he was hanging around in Tucson. So some pretty cool stuff, I think. Billy Boy Arnold coming up again here. And plenty more good music coming your way here on the Blues Review. KXEI will celebrate Juneteenth on Friday, June 19th, from 7 a.m. to 6 p.m. with a day of reflection and jubilee, featuring meaningful music from KXEI DJs Minister Joe, CJ, Tawana, Mookie, and Tracy. Throughout the day, community members will share messages that honor this Black Freedom holiday. Don't miss this memorable day of programming on Friday, June 19th, from 7 a.m. to 6 p.m., right here on listener-powered KXCI. 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Okay, we're going to get back to the blues here, and kind of shifting gears just a little bit. This stuff is more band stuff, but still leaning towards the acoustic side of things. Starting out with the great Billy Boy Arnold here. This is from an album called Billy Boy Arnold Sings Big Bill Brunzy. Does feature Eric Noden on acoustic guitar on this song, and Eric passed away just a couple of weeks ago, unexpectedly. He was way too young to be passing away, but a really fine guitar player and all-around nice fella, too. He'll definitely be missed. It's Billy Boy Arnold and a song called Looking Up at Down. Billy Boy, great harmonica player and a great singer, too, on top of that. This is KXCI.

0: this read. That's Little Mac Simmons for you right there. Somewhere on Down the Line is the album. Came out in 1999. And of course, the classic Trouble No More right there. Tyler Urima on the piano. Teddy Leonard and Al Lerman on the guitars this time around. Little Mac. Great Little Mac on the harmonica and vocals. Electrify Records put that one out. James Harmon before that. That Old Clock. Oh, man, That Old Clock. Nobody had his fingers on the pulse like James Harmon did. That's from an album called Didn't We Have Some Fun Sometime that actually came out posthumously after James passed away. Nathan James on the guitar. And a great album, a nice collection of stuff that came out after James passed away. And just a side note, Monday would have been James Harmon's birthday. So if you're able to on Monday, tip one up to James Harmon, one of the greatest songwriters I think that ever lived. And that too is Electrify Records. And we started that set with Billy Boy Arnold. Song called Looking Up at Down, a big Bill Brunsey tune that Billy Boy really does a nice job on. That comes from an album called Billy Boy Arnold Sings Big Bill Brunsey. Eric Noden on acoustic guitar. May he rest in peace at this point. Electrify once again did that one. So I got to get on out of here and make way for DJ Crash and those Golden Oldies coming up at 9 o'clock, followed by Impact. Just stay tuned to KXCI. That's the place to be. Before all that happens, it's time for Cultivating Indigenous Voices. I'll be back next week with 4 more hours of blues. Thanks for listening tonight. It felt good. It was a good show, I thought. You can't go wrong with the blues, as far as I'm concerned. And once again, thanks for listening. Thanks for being a part of it. See you next week right here at KXCI.
1: You are listening to Cultivating Indigenous Voices from KXCI Tucson, hosted and produced by Tina Andrew. Today's guest I have with me, Andrew, who is from the Akamird Otthum community, also known as the Hilla River Indian community, based out of Sacaton, Arizona.
2: Hello, Shamai Masama, Wese Jamwe. How are you all doing, everybody? Ani Ot Andrew, Chot Akamird Otthum, Hanyanap Amajit Kaya Akamird. So I'm from the Hilla River Indian community.
1: Thanks for coming. So can you explain a little bit more? Well, what is Indigenous Takeover and what was your main goal with organizing these types of shows?
2: So this guy happens to be writing a book about like native bands, indigenous bands who happen to be from Poland. And so he asks like, what's with the name? Because he admits, he's like, your title is a little more upfront than you would see elsewhere. Like his take was, yeah, I see other like metal shows and it just says Metal Fest 2020 something, you know,
1: yeah,
2: or Native Night or something, right? Like,
1: yeah, Native Night.
2: And so that was the thing of him noticing, like, well, what's with that? Like, is it necessarily like that? And I was like, well, my roots of music for sure is like in punk rock music, and my own self been involved in like various community organizing, and particularly with like indigenous issues that happen everywhere. So because of that, I always feel that it's necessary, especially when you move outside of a place that you're used to push that conversation. So having it being the Takeover and we're inviting all these bands, the reason I framed it that way is so that a lot of these younger musicians, but also like younger concert goers who are indigenous kids, native kids, go out and they can see like, this is our space right now. but like showing them like you can do these kind of things, right? Yeah. Like you can be pushed to do these kind of things. That it's not impossible for you to get out there. I know what it's like going from that than to having to play on a stage. It's a totally different world. I could definitely hear a lot of people's cynicism and kind of doubting themselves about like, well, I don't know, it's whatever. I'm just jamming. And I'm like, yeah, but you could jam up there.
3: Yeah.
2: You know, you can jam wherever you want. Mm-hmm. Still be you.
3: It's bigger than the music, I feel like.
2: I think the part that is really like touching, I guess, is to see the amount of young kids who are like throwing down. So it's just fun to see, you know, them just having a good time and again, just being themselves.
3: Awesome. Well, thank you so much, Andrew. And of course, I look forward to the next show.
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KXCI Tucson, you're tuned in to 91.3. I'm your host, DJ Crash, and you're tuned in to another edition of the Golden Oldies program. Big shout out to Marty Cool. Thank you for the intro. And also want to say thank you to Brent G and Joseph for filling in last week in case you missed it. To all the loyal listeners, you might have noticed there was a different host. And so the plan was, I thought I was going to be it, but it didn't happen. So yeah, last week we had a family event, so I felt the need to be there. And a couple of days before the show, I was able to get somebody to fill in. And big shout out to Brent G and Joseph. Like I mentioned, Joseph and me go a long way back. We've been doing Res Radio for a couple years now, and Brent G was the host of Res Radio at one time, and I've yet to meet Brent G. Like, there's Brent G, Warren G, just real quick. So I've met a few of them, but not all of them. So I just want to send a big thank you out to him for coming through and just coming through with the live music. Because part of me was thinking, well, you know what? I can't leave the listeners without a live show. Like, what are we going to do? Everybody loves a live show. So yeah, they had a really good set. I got to catch the first part of it live. And so I'm going to go back and re-listen. So, and it sounded like they had a lot of fun. And I hope you had a lot of fun, because that's what we like to do here at the Golden Oldies programs. I play the greatest hits from the 50s, 60s, and 70s. So there's a lot of good tunes coming your way. And I'm here every Saturday night between 9 and 11 p.m. So we're going to get started off tonight. Oh, one thing I also wanted to mention, it's the first weekend in June. So I'm going to have to look up and find out when the official start of summer is. But I always feel like when school's out, that's the unofficial start of summer. And we're in June, so it's summer now, right? I think so. But so for the rest of the summer, of course, I'm going to bring you some good summertime oldies. And we're going to enjoy so much classic music. So why not get to it? This first song we're going to get things started off with is an oldie that I totally forgot about until just a few days ago when I came across it again, and I felt like, you know, tonight wasn't sure what to start with, but this is a good way to start it. So I'm gonna let the times take it away with this track entitled So Much in Love. Stick around, we got plenty of good music your way. I also got some Beach Boys coming up and a mix of plenty other good music. So let's get into it. Here we go with So Much in Love. Stick around to the Golden Oldies program. I'm your host, DJ Crash, and I'll talk to you soon.

KXEI Tucson. You're tuned in to 91.3. I'm your host, DJ Crash, and this is the Golden Oldies program. Thank you for joining me. Like I mentioned at the top of the hour, I'm here every Saturday night between 9 and 11 p.m. And here we are. It's 9:21, and that first block of music, we heard The Times with So Much in Love, The Beach Boys with the classic Don't Worry Baby, followed by That's Life by Frank Sinatra. We also heard The Grassroots, and we wrapped it up with a cover of California Dreaming by Baby Huey from 1971, the album entitled The Baby Huey Story, The Living Legend. I found that cover for the first time this week, or earlier this week, and was just blown away. At first I didn't hear California Dreaming, then all of a sudden it kicks in and you're like, whoa, this is California Dreaming. So there we go, getting things started off with a little bit of a mixture of everything. Got a few messages for you, and then we're going to get right back into some more music. So, support for KXEI is provided by La Rosa, a live music and events venue located in Midtown Tucson. 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This has been a community impact announcement from 91.3 KXEI Tucson. All right, we got about another hour and a half to go, so don't go anywhere. We got plenty of good music coming your way. This next song is entitled... oh, where did it go? Let me find the title for you. Summer Means Fun by Bruce and Terry. Another good summertime tune, so hey, let's just get back to it. All right, folks, I'll be back soon. This is DJ Crash here at the Golden Oldies program. Let's get back to some music. Here we go.

0: Hi, I'm Mike, and you're listening to KXCI Tucson. 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
1: 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I'm your host, DJ Crash, and this is the Golden Oldies program. You just heard the Harlem Shuffle by Bob and Earl, and before that, we heard some Gene Chandler with the Duke of Earl, and got things started off with Summer Means Fun by Bruce and Terry. Those last two songs, if you're a fan of 90s hip-hop, you may be familiar with those. They were sampled in a few tracks, so classic tracks in themselves and classic tracks used once again. All right, up next is a track entitled Remember When by the Earls. Stick around, plenty of great music coming your way.

KXEI Tucson. You're tuned into the Golden Oldies program, and I'm your host, DJ Crash. 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Singer-songwriter Eric D. Johnson has built a 25-year career under the moniker of indie rock band Fruit Bats. For more information at larosatucson.org, to enter a contest to be on the KXEI Presents guest list for Fruit Bats on Friday, June 12th, visit the What's New page at kxei.org. All KXEI contest rules can be found on the contest rules page at kxei.org. 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Save the date for the Tucson Juneteenth Festival on June 20th and explore the many events happening throughout June celebrating Juneteenth in our community. This has been a community impact announcement from 91.3 KXEI Tucson. All right. Well, thank you again for being here this week. It's me, it's DJ Crash. Last week we had Brent G and Joseph filling in. Big shout out to those guys. It was awesome to get to kind of switch roles and be a listener for a while, you know. And so it was different. I was kind of like, at first I was, because the Golden Oldies is kind of my baby, so I was like, oh, I hope they take care of my baby. And they did. They certainly did. I was very pleased. And it sounded like everybody had a blast. And, you know, once we let other staff know, hey, Brent G came back. Like I said, Brent G is a longtime volunteer and former host here. So it was awesome to know that he got to sit in the pilot's chair for a little bit and take care of things for me. So once again, but I'm back. I'm not going anywhere for a while as far as I know. I love being here every Saturday night with you from 9 to 11 p.m. playing the greatest hits and classic tracks of the 50s, 60s, and 70s. And like I mentioned earlier, it's unofficially summer. But I was looking up right now what is the official start of summer. And according to Google, summer officially begins on June 21st, which marks the astronomical summer solstice in the Northern Hemisphere. So there you go. We got about another close to 2 weeks, and then it's officially summer. But hey, when you're in Arizona, you kind of never leave summer. Like, do we even have a spring anymore? Like, we kind of have a fall sometimes. And of course, our winters are weird. You know how that goes. So either way, I hope you're having a good time. I hope you're enjoying this warm weather as much as you can. I actually took a little hike this afternoon at Picacho Peak with my wife. And so we were... I think we were a little more ambitious than we thought, because the trail was a bit rocky. It was a bit steep at times. And, you know, I mean, we had water. We weren't far away from the trailhead. But, yeah, after a while, we was definitely feeling the effects of that heat. So stay hydrated. Drink some water. Keep yourself cool. Check on people. Check on your loved ones. Make sure that they're taking care of themselves, especially if they work outdoors, because we all know how hard that can be. All right, well, let's get back into some more tunes. Since I missed last week, man, there's been a couple of songs that I've just been itching to play, so we're going to get to those right now. This first one is a track by Maxine Nightingale. Stick around, enjoy. We got plenty of music coming your way for another hour, about another hour and 20 to go. And of course, 10 o'clock is the double take. We got a special double take with, I think it's the first time we're going to play this type of music, but we'll get into that more at the 10 o'clock hour. I'm DJ Crash. I'll speak to you soon. Here's Maxine Nightingale with Right Back Where We Started From. All right.

KXEI Tucson, you're tuned in to 91.3. This is the Golden Oldies program, and I'm your host, DJ Crash. You just heard The Flamingos with Lovers Never Say Goodbye. Before that, a track entitled Vibrations, Part 1 and 2 by Joe Brown and the Soul Eldorados. We also heard Maxine Nightingale, Natalie Cole with This Will Be an Everlasting Love, and Brown Eyed Girl by Van Morrison. All right, it's 10 o'clock. You know what time it is. It's time for this week's Double Take. The Double Take is where I pick two classic tracks and play them back to back from one act. So this week's Double Take is with the Wailing Wailers. You may be asking yourself, who's the Wailing Wailers and why does it sound familiar? Well, the Wailing Wailers eventually became Bob Marley and the Wailers. With this album, I'm about to play two tracks from. It was released in 1965. One of their first, well, it isn't really an album. It's a compilation of some of their different recordings between 1964 and 65. And in the group, there's Bunny Wailer, Bob Marley, and Peter Tosh. So it's definitely, you know, just legends in the reggae music. So we're going to go ahead and play this, a couple of tracks from them tonight. It's also a special selection because today is my late mother-in-law, Amelia Chiago, Amelia Martinez. Today would be her birthday. And she's no longer with us, but she's always with us in our hearts. And there's not a day that goes by that we don't think about her, and we love and miss her. So why not choose one of her favorite groups, one of her favorite artists, Bob Marley. And I know this artist and this type of music means a lot to her family and to her. It meant a lot to her. So we're going to get into two tracks from the Wailing Wailers, Love and Affection and It Hurts to Be Alone. So stick around. Like I mentioned, this is probably a first for us. I don't think we've played any reggae before. So, you know, we might have. But anywho, all right, let's get into some Wailing Wailers. Got that lined up for you right now. I'm DJ Crash. Stick around. We got plenty of good music coming up until the 11 o'clock hour, where we're going to be followed by DJ Mookie with Impact. All right, here we go.

KXCI Tucson. You're tuned in to 91.3. I'm your host, DJ Crash, and this is the Golden Oldies program. I'm here every Saturday night between 9 and 11 p.m. playing the greatest hits and classic tracks of the 50s, 60s, and 70s. All right, you just heard Itsy Bitsy Teeny Weeny Yellow Polka Dot Bikini by Brian Hyland. And before that, Short Shorts by the Royal Teens and Summer in the Summertime by Jerry Mungo. Just a few songs to remind you, it's the unofficial start of summer. It's warm out, but it's nice where I'm at right now. It was pretty toasty in here earlier, but once I got the door open, I got a nice cool breeze in here. I hope you're cooling off wherever you're at. It is 10:21. That means we got about another 40 minutes to go in that last block of music. You also heard from 1971, Stampeders with Sweet City Woman from the album Against the Grain. And we got the hour started off with this week's double take, The Wailing Wailers. It Hurts to Be Alone and Love and Affection. Once again, that one's going out to my dear mother-in-law. Rest in peace, and we love you and miss you. Like I said, not a day goes by we don't think about you. I want to thank you all for letting me be with you every Saturday night. You know, sometimes I'm just grateful to be here. You know, it's awesome to be here at KCI and volunteer, get to do what I do. And I'm just thankful. You know, I'm just really thankful, and I'm appreciative of you just to give me some of your time. If you tune in every week or if you tune in every so often, it's much appreciated. And just know that I do it for you guys. I do it for myself, but I do it for you guys too, because that's the fun thing about music. When you find new songs and you want to share them with people, or there's just music, you know, you just want to share. And so definitely got that in mind with the next song we're going to get into. But first, got a few messages, and then we're going to get right back into some music. 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Alrighty, like I mentioned, we got about another half hour to go. And then stick around, because Impact's up next with DJ Mookie. Big shout out. Alright, so with this next song is by a group entitled Dave D, Dozy, Beaky, Mick, and Titch. That's right, that's the name of the group. Dave D, Dozy, Beaky, Mick, and Titch. This song is called Hold Tight. It's a song all the way from 1966. Oh, wow. I'm looking at the date it was released, and it was released on February 11th, which is my wife's birthday. All right, so a little bit about this song. It reached number 4 on the UK charts, UK single charts, and it also reached number 27 in Australia, number 8 in New Zealand. But unfortunately, it did not even chart the Billboard Hot 100 here in America. So, I'm not sure how many people have heard this song. But if you're also a fan of horror movies, you may have heard this on the soundtrack to the movie Death Proof. So, we're going to turn it up to 11, or crank it up to 11, because this next track is a bit of a rocker. So, stick around. We got plenty of good music coming your way. Like I said, this song is entitled Hold Tight by Dave D, Dozy, Beaky, Mitch, and Titch. I'll talk to you soon. This is DJ Crash. You're tuned into the Golden Oldies program.

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1: KXCI Tucson, this is DJ Crash of the Golden Oldies program. I can't believe that was a Ziggy Marley station ID. That was really cool. All right, you just heard California Sun by the Rivieras. Up next, I'm not a magician, but maybe these guys are. This is a song called Magic by Pilot.

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This is the Golden Oldies program with your host, DJ Crash. We're going to slow things down a little bit. Got a few messages for you. And we're going to get back to some music. Tucson has so much to offer during this time of year. 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Humane Borders seeks volunteers this summer for desert water runs in southern Arizona. 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This has been a community impact announcement from 91.3 KXEI Tucson. All right, we got about another 15 minutes to go. And I'm up out of here, and then it's going to be time for Impact with DJ Mookie. It has been quite a week. This has been a fun week. I'm so happy to be back here, and I'll be back next week, of course. Oh, let's real quick. That last block of music you heard, Pilot, Eddie Kendricks with Keep On Trucking Part 1. And you also heard If I Can't Have You, a cover by Yvonne Elliman. Of course, that's a cover of the classic Bee Gees track. This version was recorded for the Saturday Night Fever soundtrack, as well as Yvonne Elliman's first album, or no, her album, 1978's Night Flight. So there you go. I've been a big fan of that song for a long time. So yeah, even though the music in the background right now is a little slow, we slowed it down just a little bit, but we're going to finish strong tonight. That's why I like playing these upbeat tracks. Got to keep things moving. Got to keep it because it's Saturday night. You know, we got to have a blast tonight. So, all right, let's get back into some more music. And you know what's one way to have fun? Is to get on a roller coaster. And why not? The Love Roller Coaster. So here we go. Up next is some Ohio Players. The track from 1975, Love Roller Coaster. All right, let's get to it. I'll be back soon.

KXEI Tucson, you're tuned into 91.3. This is the Golden Oldies program. I'm your host, DJ Crash. You just heard The Supremes with You Keep Me Hanging On. Before that, David Ruffin with I Want You Back. And of course, got things going with Ohio Players Love Roller Coaster. All right, folks, well, I'm about out of time. I got maybe one more song for you. Then Mookie's up next with Impact. I want to thank you once again for joining me here. Like I mentioned, every week I'm here from 9 to 11 p.m. bringing you the greatest hits and classic tracks of the 50s, 60s, and 70s. All right, this last track for the night is a song, one second, from 1975. You may have heard it before. My favorite time I've heard it was on the Urban Cowboys soundtrack. So here you go. Here's Elvin Bishop, Fooled Around and Fell in Love. I'm DJ Crash. Take care of yourselves and each other. I'm signing off. See you next week.

0: This is Bird Note. As a kid, artist David Shepherd would sketch all the flora and fauna he saw. His true love was for plants. But when he moved to Hawaii to study botany, he realized
1: Hawaii is special because its main character is birds. Birds were the dominant species in terms of animal life. And so all the plants really co-evolved with the birds. You can see that in just how specific the beaks of different species are to the shapes of the flowers here. And so that became part of my art.
0: David now designs aloha shirts featuring the native plants and wildlife of Hawaii. One design features the iiwi, a Hawaiian honey creeper.
1: So the iiwi birds dart from flower to flower to flower very quickly. Well, the Hawaiians saw this and they thought of the metaphor that it was like procreation, the metaphor for the health of the forest, because only in its procreation can it exist.
0: Then, hidden among the trees, David has drawn kahuli, or native land snails.
1: Their existence in the forest is special because if they were around, it was said that the forest would sing. And songs are also a very important element of Hawaiian culture because it's how things are passed on from generation to generation. It's how you communicate what the world is. So these snails are singing, right? And then you have the birds that are a symbolic of procreation. And so the combination is that this is Hawaii. This is the perpetuation of it.
0: See pictures of David's designs at our website, birdnote.org. I'm Mark Bramhill.

Well, this is DJ Mookie, and you're listening to 91.3 FM. I want to give a big shout out to DJ Crash and the Golden Oldies program. I tell you, it's amazing just to come on after you and get to talk to you a little bit every week, see how you're doing and how your week has been. And I hope that everybody's having a wonderful, blessed week. I tell you, I'm truly blessed. And like always, I love to start off the show with gospel. So tonight, we have one of the songs that I can't wait to sing for everybody coming soon. It is Cody Crane's with Run to the Father. Again, you can listen to gospel every Sunday morning from 5 a.m. to 10 a.m. right here on 91.3 FM. All right, let's have some church tonight, all right? If you're going through anything tonight, sometimes you just have to run to the Father. He'll make a way out of no way, because he loves you.

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Remember, you can listen to Gospel right here on 91.3 FM every Sunday morning from 5 a.m. all the way to 10 a.m. Again, I tell you, God is good all the time, and all the time God is great, and He is worthy to be praised. Well, I tell you, another artist that came out of the church. Yes, and his name is none other than the one and only Sam Cooke from the Soulsters. In the background, you hear Worth by Anthony Brown and the group Therapy. Well, coming up next is Try a Little Tenderness. I Love You for Sentimental Reasons, and you send me live at the Copacabana, New York City, July 1964. It's none other than Sam Cooke for you, and you. Take it away, Sam.

Ladies and gentlemen, we'd like to, right now, we'd like to put together medley of songs for all the gentlemen in the house tonight. All the gentlemen, because by observation, we found out that we gentlemen every now and then have a tendency to sort of neglect the ladies. So I tried. Observation, baby. You know? So take it, gentlemen. Take it. Here's what we want to tell you. This just says very simply that look.

0: This is 91.3 FM. You're listening to Impact, I-M-P-A-K, baby Bubba. You heard from Sam Cooke, all the way from the Soul Stirrers back in the day when he was in the church. The Staple Singers. Do you know that the Staple Singers were part of a family patriarch formed by Pops Staples? Formed with his children. And I tell you, Mavis Staples, she actually came a long time ago to Tucson. I want to say like 3 years ago, she came to Tucson and KXCI had a show especially for her and brought her out here. And it was amazing. It was a great show. And I tell you, it is truly blessed to hear real music like that, huh? Yes. Well, I tell you, coming up next is The Emotions, So I Can Love You. But before that, let me let you know about a few things. All right, can I do that? Just real quick. Hey, Humane Borders seeks volunteers this summer for desert water runs in southern Arizona. Help check and refill their blue barrels that support migrants crossing the Sonoran Desert during extreme heat. Volunteer drivers and passengers are needed. Learn more about how to get involved at humaneborders.org. 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All right. Yes. Tucson, Arizona, all over the world, I want to thank you, because without you, there's no KXCI. All right. Well, without further ado, let's get this on for you. This is The Emotions from Wattstacks, The Living Ward, So I Can Love You.
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4: Coming up next is Laura, Moolah, featuring a young man from the group Cheek. Cheek, yes, it's Neil Rogers with Overcome for you, and you. Remember, you can overcome anything that life brings with Jesus on the hymn.

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I tell you, you just heard from Monica. Straight out of College Park, Georgia. And she's an American R&B soul singer, songwriter, rapper, and actress. Coming up next is Brandy. Yes, I tell you. And did you know that Brandy's little brother, Ray J, he was here in town not too far ago, not too long ago, I tell you. But she was born February 11, 1979 in Macon, Mississippi. Yeah, I tell you. But she was based in California. She became an American singer, songwriter, actress, model, and music producer. And I tell you, at the age of 15, Brandy burst onto the music scene with her R&B and pop crossover, I Wanna Be Down. Well, I tell you, I always want to be down for Christ in everything I do, right? Yes, I do. Well, I tell you, I got a few things I want to let you know about, then we're going to get right back into the mix, all right? 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This has been a Community Impact Announcement from 91.3 KXEI Tucson. All right, all right. Well, without further ado, let's get Brandy on for you, you, you, and you. This is Top of the World featuring Maze.

All right. Coming up next for your enjoyment is none other than Usher.

welcome today to the wonderful world of you. Now check it, you have two options. 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

Yeah, you're listening to 91.3 FM KXEI Tucson. Sometimes you gotta pop your collar, right? Sometimes you gotta let them know who you are and how you doing, right? Yes, yes, yes, I tell you, that was Usher. Yeah, or should I say Usher Terrence Raymond the Fourth. Yes, he's actually the fourth Usher Terrence Raymond. And he was born in Dallas, Texas, 1978, and raised in Chattanooga, Tennessee. I tell you, when he was about 13 years old, L.A. Reid said, you know what, man, he sounds good. And who's this, Usher? Usher Raymond? Okay, well, I'm going to sign him. And then the rest is history. Well, coming up next, and he's considered the king of R&B. Yes, I tell you. So I tell you, coming up next is Whitney Houston. A little snippet of Whitney Houston. It was Tucson's centennial, 2012. And her godfather, Sam Moore, from Sam and Dave, came out and did a show right there at the Linda Ronstadt Center. And I tell you, it was amazing just to see him. And that was actually the night that my aunt Susan, my Uncle Roy, my brother, you know, Mama KT, Sam Moore, my dad, and his wife. Yeah, Sam Moore's wife found out that we lost Whitney. So that was a big, big time in my life, and I was thankful to be, I guess you could say part of a history, but it was a history that a lot of people were saddened about, and we were saddened too. But I tell you, other than that, you got to just love yourself, because you never, never know. All right. Well, I tell you, coming up again for you, and especially you, is somebody bigger than you and I. Featuring Bobby Brown, Faith Evans, Johnny Gill, Monica, and Ralph from the one and only New Edition. All right, take it away, Whitney.

You're listening to 91.3 FM right here on the station you love, baby Bubba. I tell you, hey, this is DJ Mookie of Impact IMPAK. I'm truly glad to be down here another Saturday night for you, you, you, and you. You just heard from TGT, Tyrese, Genuine, and Tank. I Need. Donnie Warwick featuring John Legend. Where's Your Love? Coming up next is another young lady out of the church. Yes, it's Michelle Williams from the one and only Destiny's Child. Yes, people say, well, she's from the second group of Destiny's Child. She's not original, but yes, she's not. But again, she is part of Destiny's Child. Before that, I got a few things to let you know about. 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All right, all right. Hey, want to let you know that Desert Voices, Tucson's LGBTQIA+, and Ally Chorus presents Love Out Loud, a celebration of pride on Sunday, June 7th. At the historic Fox Tucson Theater, under the direction of Dr. James Higgs. 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Yes, this has been a Community Impact announcement from 91.3 KXEI Tucson. All right, City of Love, Tucson, Arizona, and all over the world. Hey, if you want to get in contact with me, you can go to KXEI.org and click that chat button and let's chat right now. If not, you can definitely go to YouTube and type in DJ Mookie Impact, DJ MOOKIEIMPAK, and I'm going live right now, so I'd love to hear from you, and especially you. Without further ado, let's get this on for you. This is Michelle Williams, Say Yes, featuring Beyonce and Kelly Rowland from her Say Yes single in 2014. Soft reflection in a

0: This is Mac, volunteer DJ with KXCI. The thing I love most about KXCI is how unexpected it is. I do not know what's going to come on next. I love the fact that it is coming from a person and not an algorithm. KXCI is good for our community because we live in a time where it's tough to feel connected to anyone despite all the technology and all the everything. But KXCI does a pretty good job of bringing us together. Thank you for tuning in today. Drums just holding steady
1: 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Everything stays in the groove. 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Neon lights moving. Step just fits the flow. Don't look back. Coming up next is Kelly Price with Dance Party for UUU and you.

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Yes, you're listening to 91.3 FM. You just heard from Lion, Ragtime Blues, Kelly Price, Dance Party. Coming up next is another Tucson legend himself. It is OG Jackie Blue with Party at the Bro. But before that, I got a few things I want to let you know about. Just a few. All right. Hey, Tucson has so much to offer during this time of year. 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This has been a Community Pack announcement from 91.3 KXCI Tucson. All right. City of Love. Hey, I tell you, I got about 19 more minutes, and then I'm going to get off. So that way, the one and only Keep It Bumping with DJ Fiji can come up next at 1 o'clock. All right. So, you know, until then, let's keep on moving, grooving, and do what we got to do. All right, this whole entire show was brought to you by artists and groups that were born into the church. Yes, they started in the church, and then they went out and did their own thing, you know, in the secular realm. But just like Sam Cooke's father said to him, well, I mean, hey, if you want to leave the soldiers and church and go out there and do the secular realm music, then I guess you got to do it because that's your job, all right? And that's what God put you on this earth to do. So, hey, as long as it's your job, you got to do it to the best of your abilities. All right. Well, again, coming up next is OG Jackie Blue with Party at the Bro for you. And you, are you ready? Like I'm ready. Take it away, OG Jackie Blue. Tucson legend himself.

0: Well, this is DJ Mookie, and I tell you, thank you for tuning in to tonight's show. Again, tonight's show was brought to you by artists that were from the church first and went out and did the secular realm thing, as people would say. Again, you know, if you want to hear me next Saturday from 11 p.m. to 1 a.m., you can listen to me right there at 91.3 FM. And I tell you, I hope everybody has a wonderful, great time. And hey, Keep It Bumping is coming up next, and with DJ Fiji and Community Wellness Beat. God willing, you hear from next Saturday.
1: This is Community Wellness.
0: And this last song goes out to my good friend, Christopher Todd.
2: My name is Amelia Galitano. I'm a professor at the University of Arizona College of Medicine in Phoenix. And I am in the Department of Basic Medical Sciences and Psychiatry and Translational Neuroscience. And I'm happy to talk to you about heat safety. We're in the midst of our heat season in Arizona. The last 10 years have been the hottest on record. So it's more important than ever for people to take precautions and be ready for unexpected events that may increase their risk for heat-related illnesses. I'd like to highlight several points to help people stay safe in the heat. So the first is there are three levels of heat-related illness: mild, moderate, and severe. Examples of mild illness that can occur from heat include heat syncope, which just means fainting, losing consciousness; heat edema, which means swelling; heat cramps, muscle spasms; and heat rash. Each of these is best dealt with immediately by removing the person from the heat. And then there are various things that you can do and consult a physician or a healthcare provider. For heat exhaustion, signs of this include profound fatigue, weakness, nausea, headache, or dizziness, or a combination of all of those. Again, removal from the heat and hydration are good resolutions, ways to resolve this. Now, the severe consequence of heat is called heat stroke, and this is a life-threatening condition. And the biggest sign that alerts you that you're dealing with something more than just heat exhaustion is that there's a change in the person's thinking and behavior. They may sound confused or say things that don't make sense. And in heat stroke, the body temperature is elevated above 40 degrees Celsius or 104 degrees Fahrenheit. This is an emergency. So in addition to removing the person from the heat, putting them in the shade if you're outdoors and can't get out of the heat immediately, is call 911 first thing right off the bat. So the other things that I want to alert you to are that there are certain people that are at increased risk for heat-related illness. This includes the elderly and very young people, babies and small children, people with chronic illnesses like heart disease, diabetes, and serious mental illness, including people who have substance use disorder. They're at very high risk. And people who are unhoused, they're at the greatest risk. People with a disability that can affect their movement or sensation of pain or temperature are also at increased risk. People with dementia or other problems that affect their thinking and reasoning, and pregnant women are at very high risk. In addition, people that can be taking medications that they may not realize can increase your risk of heat-related illness, for example, by making you more susceptible to dehydration or decreasing your ability to recognize that your body is overheating. And these include medications taken for high blood pressure, for heart problems, and many medications used for depression or other mental health disorders. My name is Amelia Galitano. I'm a professor at the University of Arizona College of Medicine in Phoenix.
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This is Keep It Bumpin' with Fiji. We have Thriller in their background, You Rock My World, one of my favorite Michael Jackson songs of all time. We have Michael Jackson Coming Your Way, I Got Inspired, Taemin's new song, Permission, which you will also hear. Very excited to share this night with you.

You're listening to Cakes Yai. Keep it bumping. Kaytranada, weird instrumental in the background. Before that, Janelle Monae, Locked Inside. And Michael Jackson, Baby Be Mine, played off my personal Thriller vinyl that I'm thrilled to have. Remember the Time, Invincible, Permission by Taemin. That's a new single, came out a couple weeks ago. The iconic Thriller, and we started with one of my favorite Michael Jackson songs, You Rock My World. Coming up, Genesis, Owusu, Duckworth, bunch of great music coming your way. But before we get back into the mix, support for KXCI is provided by La Rosa, presenting Fruit Bats on Friday, June 12th. Singer-songwriter Eric D. Johnson has built a 25-year career under the moniker of indie rock band Fruit Bats. More information at larosatucson.org. 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All KXCI contest rules can be found on the contest rules page at kxci.org. 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This has been a community impact announcement from 91.3 KXCI Tucson. I'm excited for what we have coming up tonight. Excited to celebrate the first week of Pride Month. We're gonna dance it out. Let's bring some joy back into the room, maybe. Let's all have a good time together. Thanks for tuning in. This is Fiji live from Historic Hotel Congress. Keep it bumping every 1 to 3 a.m. on Sunday. 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

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In the background, we have Cerrone, Purple Disco Machine, Summer Lovin' Edit. 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A new favorite of mine, Satin Jacket Spell, featuring Taylor Poolside Remix. Midnight Generation, Don't Wait Up. Rina Sawayama, Come Des Garçons, Like the Boys. 94th and Maine and Jane, Round the Block. That's a new release. And Genesis Owusu and Duckworth, Hellstar, another new release. Hope you've been enjoying this Sunday so far. Thanks for tuning in to Keep It Bumpin'. I'm Fiji. We're definitely celebrating the first week of Pride. But before we get back into the mix, KXEI will celebrate Juneteenth on Friday, June 19th, from 7 a.m. to 6 p.m. with a day of reflection and jubilee featuring meaningful music. From KXEI DJs Minister Joe, CJ, Tawana, Mookie, and Tracy. Mookie's impact is right before this show. Incredible. 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And throughout the day, community members will share messages that honor this Black Freedom holiday. 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That's what you're listening to. Keep it bumping. I'm Fiji. Thanks for tuning in. Let's get back into the music and keep dancing.

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I'm Fiji. 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Don't miss me too long. We're going to enjoy some of the incredible Patrick Cowley, and I'll be back.

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This has been a community impact announcement from 91.3 KXEI Tucson. We'll get back into the mix with Chloe Calais and Mid, Let Me Dance, Horse Girl, Material Horse, Slater, Old Flings, Big Frida and Sophie, two new songs, another Horse Girl, and we'll end with one of my favorites, Daft Punk, and Kaylin Russo, Bad Things. I love the Tron Legacy soundtrack, so we get a hint of it tonight. Hope you enjoy. Thanks for tuning in to KXEI Tucson.

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Keep it bumping. Is ending. We only have one more song left for you after Tron Legacy End Titles, Daft Punk in the background right now. One of my favorite albums since it came out. We're gonna end with Bad Things, Kaylin Russo. If you know, you know. Thanks for tuning in. Happy Pride. Stay safe out there, everyone. Keep it bumping. 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

0: Welcome, night owls, night hawks, graveyard shifters, and drive-by truckers, to another episode of the Overnight Sensation at 91.3 FM KXEI Tucson. I'm your host, Pete Sun. Thanks so much for tuning in. Hope you like the show tonight.
1: Cheers, everybody, and thanks again. 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

That southern breeze is blowing outside the cabin door. Seven shots rang out like an ocean's pounding roar. There's seven people dead on a South Dakota farm. There's seven people dead on a South Dakota farm. And somewhere in the distance,

At 91.3 FM KXEI in Tucson, we just heard Elvis Presley in the Ghetto from 1969. Tony Joe White before that with a Bob Dylan song, The Ballad of Hollis Brown. We heard Link Wray with Black River Swamp. Giant Sand with Reiner Petacek gave us The Inner Flame from a tribute album to Reiner called The Inner Flame. We started the set with local band formerly known as Chicha Dust, now they're known as Zitza. I believe that's how you pronounce X-I-X-A. That was called Como Un Ave from 2013. Gabriel Sullivan, Brian Lopez, Winston Watson et al. It's King Curtis in the background with Soul Serenade. 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This has been a community impact announcement from 91.3 KXCI Tucson.

We just heard the great Tedeschi Trucks Band featuring Susan Tedeschi and Derek Trucks with their live version of their wonderful song Midnight in Harlem, featuring what they're calling a Swamp Raga intro with Little Martha. And before that, we heard John Fogerty from his album Blue Moon Swamp, Joy of Life. 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

I started that set with Patti Smith, the Doors song, Soul Kitchen, from her album, 12. Then we heard Ann Wilson, Immigrant Song. Ann Wilson, of course, was half of Heart with her sister, Nancy Wilson. So then we heard from Nancy Wilson, but it was a different generation of Nancy Wilson. This was Nancy Wilson from 1959 with I Wish You Love. And once we got started on the Wilson theme, I thought we'd keep going. So we heard from Jackie Wilson, Lonely Teardrops. Van Morrison's song, Jackie Wilson Said, I'm in Heaven When You Smile. And we finished with Lainey Wilson, Things a Man Ought to Know, from 2021. 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This is the Overnight Sensation, and I'm your host, Pete Sun. Thanks so much for tuning in and listening.

Well, we started that set of working songs with Merle Haggard and the Strangers. A working man can't get nowhere today. We heard Maria Muldaur from her first album, The Work Song. Lee Dorsey with Alan Toussaint with Working in the Coal Mine. Then we heard Elvis Costello with Alan Toussaint, Who's Gonna Help Brother Get Further. Both those songs were written by Alan Toussaint. We heard the great Jesse Wells, the modern, voice of our generation guy. Wonderful song, The Poor. And we finished with Creedence Clearwater Revival, The Working Man. We've got some more working songs coming up. Hope you'll stay tuned. 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

We started that set with Randy Newman. Mr. President, Have Pity on the Working Man. That's from 1973, but it seems to be very relevant again today. We heard Ry Cooder from about the same time. FDR in Trinidad. Wonderful how he digs up these old tunes. I heard Merle Haggard with his classic Working Man Blues. From Woody Guthrie's son and grandchildren, we heard All Work Together. That was Arlo Guthrie and his family. Joe Glazer gave us Working Man Unite. And we finished with Van Morrison, I've Been Working. Tucson Queer Trans Football Club Youth Soccer, or QTFC, hosts soccer camps and community events for transgender, queer, questioning, and allied youth in Tucson. From May 30th to June 20th, youth ages 6 to 15 can take part in sessions twice a week in a welcoming and playful environment. 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Find details on the QTFC Tucson social media pages. 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

This is Bonus Tracks from KXCI Tucson. Hi, I'm Angel Rojas Torres. I'm from Puerto Vallarta. I was born in 2003, and I go to school at Arizona State Schools for the Deaf and Blind here in Tucson. Hola, mi nombre es Angel Rojas Torres. Yo nací en Puerto Vallarta, y yo nací en el 2003. Yo voy a Arizona Estados Escuela for the Deaf and the Blind en Tucson. Este es Bonus Tracks de KXCI Tucson. And I'm talking about Conjunto Primavera Band. My favorite song from Conjunto Primavera is Mexico Ra Ra Ra. I like that one so much because I like the lyrics and I like to listen to it for fun, even on a recording device. I like to record music on different kinds of recording devices, like a voice recorder, a phone, a Victor reader, or a Braille sense. Conjunto Primavera, it's a norteño style band. It was formed in 1978 by Juan Dominguez, a saxophone player. Some instruments they use are saxophone, guitars, electric keyboard, and drums. They have recorded a lot of Spanish songs, such as Te Lloré, I Cried For You, Menor

0: 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This has been Bonus Tracks. Yo soy Angel Rojas. Gracias por escuchar KXEI Tucson. Y este es Bonus Tracks.
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2: 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Don't ever forget that God loves us all so very, very much. We are blessed and we are highly favored. More beautiful, beautiful music today. We're starting out with Maverick City Music, Isaiah Song, and the Brooklyn Tabernacle Choir doing Psalm 34. So sit back, relax, and enjoy. And know that we're here with you, whether you're getting ready to just get up or if you're doing your breakfast early. Know you're not alone here at Spreading the Word. We'll see you back here in 20.

Our reading today comes from John chapter 15, verses 7 through 9. And it says, "But if you remain in me and my words remain in you, you may ask for anything you want and it will be granted. When you produce much fruit, you are my true disciples. This brings great glory to my Father." And 9 reads, "I have loved you even as the Father has loved me. Remain in my love." Hallelujah. 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That was John 15, 7 through 9. We start out our playlist today with Maverick City Music, featuring Chandler Moore, Isaiah Song from the CD Maverick City, Volume 3, Part 2. Brooklyn Tabernacle Choir brought us Psalm 34, "I Am Reminded," is the name of that CD. 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Next up, we have Maverick City Music. They were so good, we're going to do them again. We have Helen Miller, and we have Paul S. Morton Sr. So sit back, relax, and know that we're here with you at Spreading the Word. 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

Oh my goodness, beautiful music for blessed and wonderful people here at Spreading the Word. Our second set, we start out with Maverick City Music and Chandler Moore, Yes and Amen, from the CD Maverick City, Volume 3, Part 2. Then we have Helen Miller, I Won't Let You Fall, from the CD Time is Winding Up. And then Paul S. Morton Sr., Hallelujah, did How Great Is Our God, from the CD Embracing the Next Generation. 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Next up is our long, beautiful set, and it is Mississippi Mass Choir. Mississippi Mass Choir. So wonderful, we had to do it twice. Cedric Ford and Vision, Dottie Peoples, and Charles Ford. So sit back, relax, and enjoy this beautiful music here at Spreading the Word. We'll see you back here in...

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1: Listen, Moses was at the Red Sea, and he had the children of Israel with him, and they were camped out. They had just left Egypt, and all of a sudden, they heard the rumbling of chariots and horses, and they began to panic. They were like, Moses, why would you bring us out here to be slain? But to make a long story short, Moses just simply told them, stand still and see the salvation of God. Sometimes we are in our circumstances and we panic. We push the panic button and we wonder, how are we going to make it? How are we going to get out of this? But I want to leave this message with you tonight. Stand still and see the salvation of God.

say it.

0: beautiful music. I'm telling you, this morning here at Spreading the Word, sharing some beautiful and wonderful music with you. This set started out with Mississippi Mass Choir, Lord, We Thank You, from the CD, The Mississippi Mass Choir. Then we had the Mississippi Mass Choir, I Just Can't Tell You, from the CD, Mississippi Mass Choir's Greatest Hits. Mr. Cedric Ford and Vision, they jumped into here and did See the Salvation, from the CD, Cedric Ford Presenting Vision. Miss Dottie Peoples did God's Giving Us Time, from the CD, Churchin' with Dottie. And then we wound it all that up. We wound it up with Charles Ford from the CD, Well Done. And his CD, I'll Be With You Always. Hallelujah.
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0: Next up, we have Darwin Hobbs, KCJ, and we have Vic Mensa and the BJ Chicago Kid. So sit back, relax, and enjoy. And know I'm here with you, spreading the word. We'll see you back here in 20.

surrenderance tonight. Come on, I won't feed it to you. Our prayer tonight is that's our heart's cry. It sounds great, put to music, but it doesn't matter if it's not in your heart. It means nothing if you just say it with your mouth.

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I am one of the DJs that host Jazz Sunday every Sunday from 1 to 3, and I host the third one, the third Sunday of each month. 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

0: Oh my goodness. 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And you know too that we are so grateful for your being here with us every Sunday morning. What a blessing it is to be here to serve you and to bring you this beautiful, beautiful music. Here at our last set, we had Darwin Hobbs. We worship you today from the best of Darwin Hobbs. KCJ did I'm Yours from the CD The Truth. And Vic Mensa and BJ, the Chicago Kid, did Rebirth from the CD V-Tape.
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0: Again, we are just so blessed to have you here with us. And we just pray you have a wonderful, wonderful and blessed weekend. And stay tuned for the Gospel Truth with Minister Tracy or Minister Mario, bringing you more wonderful and beautiful music. We're going to be ending today with Isla Worship and My from the CD My Portion and Soul Hymns. Thank you so much. And you just know that we're keeping you in prayer. As you keep us in prayer, we'll see you back here in 7. God bless you and keep you. Let his face shine on you, be gracious unto you, lift you up in his countenance, and give you his peace. Amen and amen. See ya.

If tonight is the last night you plan on breathing, if the weight of the world is so heavy on your shoulders, the only place you see to lay down this burden is a grave. If you are so tired of existence, you want to put yourself into an eternal rest, I'm sorry I couldn't make this life more livable for you. I too have known nights on bathroom floors, blood and tears spilling so quickly. I'm not sure which one I'll run out of first. No, praying to gods I stopped believing in a long time ago that if they were real, they would help me. No, looking death in the face and inviting him home for dinner like a long lost friend I couldn't wait to get reacquainted with. But I have also known salvation. Know that if the words of your demons can end your life, then words of hope can save it, no matter how deep of a hole you've dug yourself into. Even when holding on to life feels like grasping for air your lungs can't even keep inside of them, reach your hand out for a lifeline. Because I am still standing after depression has brought me to my knees, after I have asked God more times to end my life than I have thanked him for giving me it. And ain't that a blessing? To survive, even when your own body has tried to kill you. And it gets hard sometimes because I can't even remember how to be a person. But being a poet isn't always about pretty prose. Some days, it is just about being alive. Most days, it is just about being alive here. In this place where I've seen so many resurrected, I call it holy. This is survival. This is hope. This is life. So tonight, don't you write me a suicide note. Write me a survivor story.

0: are listening to Cultivating Indigenous Voices from KXEI Tucson, hosted and produced by Tina Andrew. Today's guest I have with me, Andrew, who is from the Akamird Otthum community, also known as the Hilla River Indian community, based out of Sacaton, Arizona.
1: Hello, Shamai Masama, Wisa Jamui. How are you all doing, everybody? Ani Ot Andrew, Chawat Akamird Otthum. So I'm from the Gila River Indian community.
0: Thanks for coming. So can you explain a little bit more? Well, what is Indigenous Takeover and what was your main goal with organizing these types of shows?
1: So this guy is a Matt. He just happens to be writing a book about like native bands, indigenous bands who happen to be from Poland. And so he asked, like, what's with the name? Because he admits, he's like, your title is a little more upfront than you would see elsewhere. Like, his take was, yeah. I see other, like, metal shows, and it just says Metal Fest 2020-something, or Native Night or something, right? Like...
0: So
1: that was the thing of him noticing, like, well, what's with that? Like, isn't necessarily like that. And I was like, well, my roots of music for sure is like in punk rock music, and my own self been involved in like various community organizing, and particularly with like indigenous issues that happen everywhere. So because of that, I always feel that it's necessary, especially when you move outside of a place that you're used to push that conversation. So having it being the takeover and we're inviting all these bands, the reason I framed it that way is so that a lot of these younger musicians, but also like younger concertgoers who are indigenous kids, native kids, go out and they can see like, this is our space right now. But like showing them like you can do these kind of things, right? Yeah. Like you can be pushed to do these kind of things. Like it's not impossible for you to get out there. I know what it's like going from that than to having to play on a stage. It's a totally different world. I could definitely hear a lot of people's cynicism and kind of doubting themselves about like, well, I'm just jamming. And I'm like, yeah, but you could jam up there.
0: Yeah.
1: You know, you can jam wherever you want. Still be you.
0: It's bigger than the music, I feel like.
1: I think the part that is really like touching, I guess, is to see the amount of young kids who are like throwing down. So it's just fun to see, you know, them just having a good time and again, just being themselves.
0: Awesome. Well, thank you so much, Andrew. And of course, I look forward to the next show.
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in a certain place. He had tapped in so much so that when he got through, his disciples came to him and they said, "Lord, teach us to pray." Beloved, there ought to be a time in your life where you feel the power of God so much that you're able to say, "Lord, teach me to pray," yet again. And when Jesus got through, he said, "Pray after this manner, our Father,

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were talking. Both of them were Christians, but one had backslid. And they'd gotten into a conversation. And the backslider was complaining because everything had gone wrong for him. And the Christian was trying to encourage him. And in the conversation, it went something like this. Cause sometimes, no matter how strong you've been in the faith, things will go wrong for you. I just want to leave this with you tonight. This is what they were saying. You say you've been sick. There's two folk having a conversation. The Christian said, tell me about it. Tell

0: on talking. 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
1: You say you're in trouble.
0: The Christian said, tell me about it. The man said, I gotta go to court.

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The man said, "You say you're out of work? I ain't got no job." Christian said, "Tell me about it." The man said, "My money ran out."

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They kept on talking. 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The man say, I got a habit. 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Everybody got a habit.

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I knew just what he was talking about there.

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1: Say you out of work.
0: Tell me about it.
1: Tell me about it.
0: And all your bills are past due.

0: everything.
1: Yeah. Hallelujah, hallelujah.
0: Oh, yeah.
1: Oh, yeah. Pastor Marvin Winans, Kevin Clark Shear.

And you're listening to 91.3 KXCI in Tucson. Good morning and welcome to the Gospel Truth. Mario here with you this Sunday morning. As always, we're so grateful and thankful that you're tuning in and supporting the gospel here at KXCI. I want to thank Minister Janona for getting us started off this morning. Another wonderful program. I want to let you know who we have been listening to. We just heard from the Mississippi Mass Choir. Is Your All on the Altar. Byron Cage with Karen Clark Shield. And Pastor Marvin Winans. Lord, You Are My Everything. James Cleveland, Where Is Your Faith? Byron Poppins, Holy, Holy, Holy. The Detroit Mass Choir, How Great Thou Art. And Bishop Paul Martin, The Lord's Prayer. 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

0: 91.3 KXEI in Tucson, and this is the Gospel of Truth. Mario here with you this Sunday morning, and we're going to get into some new music. Bishop Paul S. Morton, the 50th year reunion.
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And you're listening to 91.3 KXCI in Tucson. This is The Gospel Truth. Mario here with you this Sunday morning. And as always, we ask that you stay with us until that 10 a.m. hour. Just heard from Demetrius West. Let's have church. Pastor Reginald Sharp in fellowship. I'm a soldier. And then we started that set off with Bishop Paul Morton. Was a melody as they're celebrating their 50th year reunion. 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

And as we are gearing up to celebrate Juneteenth, Juneteenth will be happening on June the 19th, which is on a Friday. But there's a lot of events happening before that time. Want to let you know about two or three of them, but you can always go online to Juneteenth 2026 and get the calendar of events that are taking place. Of course, KXCI again will be taking part in celebrating Juneteenth. 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And June 17th at the Loft Theater, Black Man, Where Are You? That's showing from 5:30 to 7:30. June 18th, The Hats We Wear. That's in partnership with the Living Portrait. It's going to be at the YWCA, location to be announced later. June the 19th, there will be an art show and their partnership with the Drawing Studio. And that will be from 11 a.m. until 4 p.m. And then on Saturday, June the 20th, will be the 56th annual Tucson Juneteenth. And it's going to be at Kino Sports Complex from 6 p.m. until 10 p.m. So hopefully you will definitely make some plans to attend some, if not all, of these events taking place this year. 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Good morning.

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91.3 KXCI in Tucson. This is the Gospel Truth. Mario here with you this Sunday morning. We just heard from the Mississippi Mass Choir. That was a tribute to Mama Burks. And before that was the Chicago Mass Choir. Nobody like Jesus. The Drawing Studio presents all Juneteenth, the third annual Art Expo and Lecture, Film Festival, and Food Way Journey through the African Continent. Join a gallery exhibition now through June the 30th, lecture on June the 13th, a Juneteenth Art Expo on June the 19th, and a film festival on June the 22nd at the Drawing Studio. 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You can learn more at thedrawingstudio.org. And this has been a community impact announcement from 91.3 KXCI Tucson. Also want to remind you that KXCI will be celebrating Juneteenth again on Friday, June the 19th, special programming starting at 7 a.m. going through 6 p.m. And there's Gospel Jubilee tonight, or this afternoon, from 3 to 6 at Pima College West.

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The Gospel Truth. 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Humane Borders seek volunteers this summer for desert water runs in southern Arizona. 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And this has been a community impact announcement from 91.3 KXCI.

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Vendors applications are now open for the Tucson Juneteenth Festival on Saturday, June the 20th at the Keno Sports Complex. 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You can learn more at the TucsonJune19.org. Say the date for the Tucson Juneteenth Festival on June the 20th and explore the many events happening throughout June, celebrating Juneteenth in this community. And this has been a community impact announcement from 91.3 KXCI Tucson. And a few of the events that are taking place this month today, from 3:30 to 5:30 at the Pima College West Campus, is a Gospel Jubilee. June the 17th, the Loft Theater, Black Man, Where Are You? It's from 5:30 to 7:30 p.m. June 18th, the Hats We Wear, in partnership with Living Portraits, going to be at the YWCA. The dress will be announced later. And June the 19th, the art show, partnership with the Drawing Studios, and that's from 11 to 4 p.m. And then on June the 20th, Saturday, June the 20th, the 56th Annual Tucson Juneteenth Festival at the Keno Parks Complex from 6 to 10 p.m. And of course, KXCI will be doing this part on June the 19th, special programming starting at 7 a.m. running to 6 p.m. If you want more information on the events, you can go to TucsonJune19.org.

getting close to that time for me to get out of here. Always in closing, I want to thank you, thank you, thank you for tuning in and supporting the gospel here at KXCI. I ask that you come back next week. Start it all over again, 5 a.m. Spreading Word with Minister Janona, followed by the Gospel Truth with Tracy. Up at the top of the hour, Bird Notes, followed by American Roots with Terry. You go out and make it a great day. You be blessed, but more importantly, be a blessing to someone.

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0: This is Bird Note. As a kid, artist David Shepherd would sketch all the flora and fauna he saw. His true love was for plants. But when he moved to Hawaii to study botany, he realized
1: Hawaii is special because its main character is birds. Birds were the dominant species in terms of animal life. And so all the plants really co-evolved with the birds. You can see that in just how specific the beaks of different species are to the shapes of the flowers here. And so that became part of my art.
0: David now designs aloha shirts featuring the native plants and wildlife of Hawaii. One design features the i'iwi, a Hawaiian honey creeper.
1: So the i'iwi birds dart from flower to flower to flower very quickly. Well, the Hawaiians saw this and they thought of the metaphor that it was like procreation, the metaphor for the health of the forest, because only in its procreation can it exist.
0: Then, hidden among the trees, David has drawn kahuli, or native land snails.
1: Their existence in the forest is special because if they were around, it was said that the forest would sing. And songs are also a very important element of Hawaiian culture because it's how things are passed on from generation to generation. It's how you communicate what the world is. So these snails are singing, right? And then you have the birds that are a symbolic of procreation. And so the combination is that this is Hawaii. This is the perpetuation of it.
0: See pictures of David's designs at our website, birdnote.org. I'm Mark Bramhill.

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You have it tuned to American Roots here at 91.3 FM KXCI Tucson and streaming at kxci.org. I'm Terry Mason, and I'm broadcasting live from our studio at Historic Hotel Congress in downtown Tucson. A big thank you to Mario for another fabulous gospel show this morning. I have a lot of music to get to today, including something by Olden in the Way in this first set. But let's get things started with new music by Railroad Earth and Green Sky Bluegrass.

This is American Roots here at 91.3 FM KXCI Tucson. I'm Terry, and I'm broadcasting live from our studio at Historic Hotel Congress in downtown Tucson. We just heard Old and In the Way with their version of Wild Horses that was performed live and can be found on the Acoustic Archive Series Volume 2 Breakdown, released in 1997. Old and In the Way was a bluegrass group formed in 1973, composed of Peter Rowan, Vassar Clements, Jerry Garcia, David Grisman, and John Kahn. Before that, we had Donna the Buffalo with No Place Like the Right Time, and that's from their 2000 release, Positive Friction. They're from New York. Earl Scruggs, Vince Gill, and Roseanne Cash were in there with I Found Love, and that's off the 2001 album, Earl Scruggs and Friends. And we started the set off with Railroad Earth and Green Sky Bluegrass, Everything Keeps Changing. That's a new release. In the background today, I have Arturo Sandoval. His new album is Sangu. And he'll be appearing around the United States in several different venues this year. Perhaps you can catch him somewhere. I have some Sierra Farrell and Bella Fleck coming up in the next set. But first, wanted to let you know that KXCI's newsletter is a great way to stay informed about station happenings. 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

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This has been a community impact announcement from 91.3 KXCI Tucson. Let's get the next set started with the Steel Drivers.

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It's Fake English Accent of They Might Be Giants, and you're listening to 91.3 KXCI, fact-based, music-fueled, and member-supported.

This is American Roots here at 91.3 FM, KXCI Tucson. I'm Terry, and we just heard Bella Fleck, Renee Fleming, and Dolly Parton with their cover of In the Pines. In the Pines is also known as Where Did You Sleep Last Night, and it's a traditional American folk ballad dating back to the 1870s. That's from the new album, The Fiddle and the Drum, from Renee Fleming and Bella Fleck. Before that, Barnaby and the Butcher, with their single from 2022, Suffering. They're a local Tucson band, and they play around town quite a bit. Sierra Farrell was in there with Years, and that's from the album Something Borrowed, Something New, a tribute to John Anderson. And we started the set off with the Steel Drivers, If My Eyes Were Blind, and that's from the 2024 release, Can't Steal My Fire, the songs of David Olney. David Olney died in 2020. He was an American folk singer-songwriter and recorded more than 20 albums over his five-decade career. I have some new music from the Fruit Bats and also the Lostines coming up in the next set. But first, wanted to let you know that support for KXCI is provided by the Southern Arizona AIDS Foundation, a local community-based organization in Southern Arizona, providing HIV/AIDS prevention and support. On June 11th, in partnership with Tucson Queer Story, SAFE presents a screening of Murdered at First Sight at the Thornhill Lopez Center on 4th Avenue. The screening is open to the public. 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We'll start the next set with Nikki Lane.

This is American Roots at 91.3 FM, KXCI Tucson. I'm Terry. And we just heard new music by Casey Musgraves. Her album is Middle of Nowhere, and we heard the title track. Before that, Jamie Wyatt with Moonlighter off her album from 2023, Feel Good. Rodney Crowell was in there with I Wish It Could Rain, and that's off the 2001 release, The Houston Kid. John Prine and Miranda Lambert gave us their cover of Hank Williams' Cold, Cold Heart, and that's from the album For Better or Worse. And we started the set off with new music by Steep Canyon Rangers. We heard the title track of their new album, Next Act. Have some new music by Ruthie Foster coming up. Also something by Mavis Staples in the next set. 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Singer-songwriter Eric D. Johnson has built a 25-year career under the moniker of indie rock band Fruit Bats. 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This has been a community impact announcement from 91.3 KXCI Tucson. We'll get the next set started with Calexico and Iron and Wine.

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I am a writer, culture worker, and the current Poet Laureate of Tucson. 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

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I'm Terry, and we just heard new music by Cutworms. Barfly is the track, and it's from the new album Transmitter. I believe that's a Jeff Tweedy-produced album. Before that, new music by Ruthie Foster, Thank You, and her forthcoming album is Just Say Yes. Mavis Staples was in there with Human Mind, and that's off her album Sad and Beautiful World, released last year. Ruben Ramos and Gabby Moreno were in there with El Año Viejo from Ruben's most recent album, Los Días de Calor. He played at KXCI's music festival, Baila El Pueblo, in March, and he put on quite a show for a man in his 80s. Excellent music. And we started the set off with Calexico and Iron and Wine, What Heaven's Left, and that's from their 2019 release, Years to Burn. I have some new music by Bella White coming up in the final set, but first, Desert Voices, Tucson's LGBTQIA+ and Ally Chorus, presents Love Out Loud, a celebration of pride, today on Sunday, June 7th at the historic Fox Tucson Theater. I believe it's around 4 p.m. Under the direction of Dr. James Higgs, the concert celebrates love, authenticity, and self-expression through music by LGBTQIA+ artists and composers. Learn more at foxtucson.com. 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

We just heard the Lumineers with their version of Democracy that was released on their 2019 album, Three. Leonard Cohen wrote that song and originally released it in 1992. Before that, Natalie Merchant with the title track of her 2001 album, Motherland. And we started that set off with Bella White. She has a new album, A Sign in the Weather, and we heard the track, Stuff. Thanks so much for joining me for today's version of American Roots here at 91.3 FM, KXCI Tucson, and streaming at kxci.org. I'm Terry Mason, and I'm broadcasting live from our studio at Historic Hotel Congress in downtown Tucson. We'll go to the top of the hour with more Sengu. That's Arturo Sandoval's new album, which has been in the background today. We'll hear Tucson Voices, and then at the top of the hour, we'll go to Jazz Sunday. Have a great week, everybody. Take care.

Hi, this is Larry Starks, president of the Tucson Juneteenth Festival. I want to let you know about the month-long series of events for Tucson Juneteenth 2026. June 7th, we have our annual Gospel Jubilee featuring the Tucson Juneteenth Mass Choir, directed by our own John Wyatt. We're going to have free food before the event, starting at 1 o'clock to 3 o'clock. Then at 3:30, we're going to start the program at the Pima College West Proscenium Theater, located at 2202 West Anklam Road. Just come out and get some uplift on that Sunday. June 13th, this is one of our few paid events. We have a local young person, Keisha Dawson. She has a play, and it's called Confessions of a Recovering People Pleaser, The Experience, and some of the conversations that we have with people in the community who sometimes have issues with saying no sometimes. But that's going to be at the Dunbar, and that's going to be on June 13th from 6 o'clock to 8 o'clock, and the ticket prices are $25. On June 17th from 5:30 to 7:30 at the Loft Cinema, it's called Black Man, Where Are You? We're going to be looking at mental health, fatherhood, spirituality, community, and looking at the mindset specifically around Black men and where we are in this state right now, not just physically, but mentally. We have like five panelists. I'm going to moderate, but it's going to be a great discussion, 5:30 to 7:30. And guess what? It's free. And then on the 18th at the YWCA on South Bonita Road, we're having an event called The Hats We Wear. And again, it's talking about the evolution of hats and as it relates to the culture. That's with Randicia Fletcher, 5 p.m. to 8 p.m. And then on the 19th, the Drawing Studio on Tucson Boulevard all day long. So you can go and see over 150 Pan-African artists. They'll be there from 11 a.m. to 8 p.m. They will have food trucks, and it is a free event also. There'll be some special presentations from local artists as well as others who have come there to curate their art. Saturday, June 20th, 2026. It's our 56th annual Tucson Juneteenth Festival from 6 p.m. to 10 p.m. at the Keno Sports Complex, 2500 East Ajo. We're going to do it again on the fields there. We have over 150 vendors, over 70 food vendors, local artists, people who are going to bring retail to you, a kid zone, free water. Come out and just hang out and understand and see the best that Tucson has to be when the community is all together. That's June 20th, 2026, the 56th annual Tucson Juneteenth Festival, Keno Sports Complex, 6 p.m. to 10 p.m. I'll see you there. Don't forget, we got a beautiful car show. We have bands. We have everything for everyone in the community. Once again, Tucson, this is Larry Starks, Board President of Tucson Juneteenth Festival. I want to thank you for tuning in to KXEI and joining us on this Tucson Juneteenth 2026.

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This is a Jazz Sunday show with DJ Khan again. Last week we celebrated the centennial of Miles Davis, born in 1926. And we have another special person born in 1926. Yes, and that's John Coltrane. So we are going to focus on John Coltrane for part of the show and just see what he can muster up. I'm going to be trying to do it chronologically. So as a band leader, the first album, Coltrane, we'll be listening to While My Lady Sleeps. And we do have Bad Plus in the background.

You are tuned into 91.3 FM, KXCI Tucson. You're tuned into Jazz Sunday with DJ Khan. That set was with, believe it or not, John Coltrane. Yes, we start off with his first release as a band leader, Coltrane, While My Lady Sleeps. Then Lush Life, Trains, Slow Blues, and Blue Train. Yes, Blue Train. The song Blue Train off of Blue Train. Tucson has so much to offer during this time of the year. 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UMaine Borders seeks volunteers this summer for desert water runs in southern Arizona. 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Learn more about how to get involved at humaneborders.org. This has been a community impact announcement from 91.3 KXCI Tucson. We are going to listen to, believe it or not, more Train, and besides being a band leader, John Coltrane went through the School of Miles, and not doing my fact check, but finding out a conversation they had together, it says Miles asks John, "Why do you play so many notes?" And Train answers, "Well, I just can't find a good place to stop." And Miles answered, "Have you tried taking the horn out of your mouth?" Another version that Train answers with is, "It took that long to get it all in." So he had a lot to say with this horn, and thank goodness we have many, many good recordings that just exemplifies that. So he did a lot of collaboration. The next will be with Donald Byrd. Had him playing with him. Also Milt Jackson, vibe player. Eventually, we'll get to him playing with Thelonious Monk, which was a great combo. Thelonious Monk's piano with Coltrane's horn doesn't get better than that. The next song is by Coltrane, Lover Come Back to Me, off the Black Pearls album.

You are tuned into 91.3 FM, KXCI Tucson. We just heard from Three Little Words, John Coltrane. And that was with Milt Jackson, Bags and Train. Before that, John Coltrane, Lover Come Back to Me from the Black Pearls album. 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On June 11th, in partnership with Tucson Queer Story, SAFE presents a screening of Murdered at First Sight at the Thornhill Lopez Center on 4th Avenue. The screening is open to the public. More information is available at saaf.org. KXCI will celebrate Juneteenth on Friday, June 19th from 7 a.m. to 6 p.m. with a day of reflection and jubilee featuring meaningful music from KXCI's DJ's Minister Joe, CJ, Tawana, Mookie, and Tracy. Throughout the day, community members will share messages that honor this Black Freedom holiday. Don't miss this Memorial Day of programming on Friday, June 19th from 7 a.m. to 6 p.m. right here on listener-powered KXCI. We're going to be listening to another song from Coltrane from his Giant Steps album, one of my favorite. Name of the song's Giant Steps. Then we're going to slip into two artists that are going to be playing locally, one at La Rosa and one at the Century Room. So I'll give you more information on that afterwards, and we are going to listen to a little bit more of Coltrane, a little bit more Chore. And that whole album to me is like going to an art exhibit, because every song on that album is incredible. And if you haven't listened to the whole thing, take the vinyl out, brush it clean, find your turntable, and play both sides. Thank you.

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That set we started off with Giant Steps, Coltrane. Fantastic, fantastic song, fantastic album. After that, Richard Elliott. He will be playing tonight at La Rosa, our Midtown music venue. If you haven't been, check it out. It's tonight at 7 p.m. Richard Elliott. And we ended with Alex Hitchcock from Letters from Afar. We listened to Invisible Beasts. And that's his 2025 release. And he will be at the Century Room June 11th at 6:30. So if you like that, check that out. We are going to go back to a little more Train. But first, support for KXCI is provided by the historic Hotel Congress. 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Ziggy Marley, a musician, activist, and humanitarian, infuses reggae with funk, creating songs focused on social issues and the transforming power of love. 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All KXCI contest rules can be found on the contest rules page at kxci.org. Luckily, I will be going to that concert. Yes. I love jazz. I love reggae. I love it all. And if you can support your local live music, please do. It's good for the soul. And before we jump into one of my favorite things, which is the name of the album by John Coltrane, just want to give a shout out to the Cincinnati Kid, aka Ashley Khan, aka my older bro. After his 2 Grammy Awards that he got for Liner Notes, he also wrote about A Love Supreme, the making of it, and also the history of the Impulse record label, which the title kind of just shows you how John Coltrane influenced it. It's called The House That Jack Built. And John Coltrane, to me, is kind of like the Grateful Dead of jazz, meaning he likes to jam. He likes to explore. He likes to not have every song 4 to 5 minutes long. Some of them 10, some of them 25 minutes. Whatever he has to say to get that vision across. And Impulse record label let him do his thing, because otherwise we might not have A Love Supreme, which is basically a prayer on 2 sides of vinyl. And cutting it short is not right, and you could have other artists cut short, like telling Romare Bearden only to paint on an 18 by 24 canvas, and his one collage called The Block is a very beautiful long collage, and some artists just need more canvas. So here we go with more canvas. This is
Coltrane, My Favorite Things.

Well, that set was My Favorite Things by John Coltrane. Off of My Favorite Things. This is KXEI Tucson, 91.3 FM. You're listening to Jazz Sunday with DJ Khan, highlighting the centennial of none other than John Coltrane, coming out of the School of Miles and the whole awesome New York scene. 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This has been a community impact announcement from 91.3 KXEI Tucson. We're going to get back to a little bit more of John Coltrane. The next song is with Thelonious Monk, Trinkle Tinkle, and then a live version from Village Vanguard, India.

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You just heard from John Coltrane, First Trinkle Tinkle, with Thelonious Monk, and India on Impressions album, Live at the Village Vanguard. Such a historic place, and so glad it is still alive and doing well. And an unmistakable sound during that set. Eric Dolphy joining him on bass clarinet. And Eric Dolphy went on to join Mingus's band, Charlie Mingus, and there's an incredible album, Mingus Live at Antibes, where Dolphy also is flying like a bird out there with his sound, and put out some of his own albums that are incredible too. So that was Eric Dolphy on bass clarinet, and John Coltrane on soprano sax, McCoy Tyner, Elvin Jones, Reggie Workman, Live at the Village Vanguard, 1961. Desert Voices, Tucson's LGBTQIA+ and Ally Course presents Love Out Loud, a celebration of pride on Sunday, June 7th at the historic Fox Tucson Theater. Under the direction of Dr. James Higgs, the concert celebrates love, authenticity, and self-expression through music by LGBTQIA+ artists and composers. Learn more at foxtucson.com. 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We are going to continue with, yes, more Coltrane. We're almost to the end of our little set because we have a few more other people to put on, but he did a collaboration kind of at that point, the new with the older jazz, John Coltrane with Duke Ellington. And then we're going to hear a song live at Birdland. And then a friend had turned me on to the album Dakar, which I didn't really know a lot about. And yes, even DJ Khan can learn things from time to time. And we'll be ending with A Love Supreme acknowledgement. So, good music coming up. 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

You are tuned in to 91.3 FM, KXCI Tucson, and you're connected to the Jazz Sunday Show with DJ Khan. And this is Real People, Real Radio. And speaking of real people, that was Alabama, live at Birdland Jazz Club, 1963. And this is a precursor to the A Love Supreme album, but this was a direct response, almost a musical eulogy, to the 1963 bombing at the 16th Street Baptist Church in Birmingham, Alabama, killing four young girls there. So we are going to get into, like I said, the album Dakar and end the Coltrane set with A Love Supreme. Acknowledgement. But first, KXCI will celebrate Juneteenth on Friday, June 19th from 7 a.m. to 6 p.m. with a day of reflection and jubilee featuring meaningful music from KXCI DJs Minister Joe, CJ, Tawana, Mookie, and Tracy. Throughout the day, community members will share messages that honor this Black Freedom Holiday. Don't miss this memorable day of programming on Friday, June 19th from 7 a.m. to 6 p.m. right here on listener-powered KXCI. Humane Borders seeks volunteers this summer for desert water runs in southern Arizona. Help check and refill their blue barrels that support migrants crossing the Sonoran Desert during extreme heat. Volunteer drivers and passengers are needed. Learn more about how to get involved at humaneborders.org. This has been a community impact announcement from 91.3 KXCI Tucson. And here's Coltrane's Catwalk.

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You just heard A Love Supreme Acknowledgement. It is in four parts and a wonderful album. Cincinnati Kid, aka Big Bro, who wrote a book on the making of A Love Supreme, actually interviewed artists that weren't in the jazz genre on what that album meant to them. One of those people was Carlos Santana, and Carlos absolutely loved Coltrane's music as well as Miles Davis. And he did live, or is still living, but he has reinvented himself many times. Just like last week, we went through many genres of Miles Davis. There's different versions of Carlos Santana. So one of my favorites with him is Blues the Healer, when he plays with John Lee Hooker. Anyway, getting off track, we are going to now go with some music that is going to be played locally. We have Adam Larson Quartet plays Michael Brecker at the Century Room June 12th and 13th. And there's two shows each night, 6:30 and 8:30. And we're going to hear two songs, Midnight Voyage and Nothing Personal. And you may hear these songs live by Adam Larson. So if you like Michael Brecker's music, please go out, see some live music June 12th and June 13th.

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This has been a community impact announcement from 91.3 KXCI Tucson. We're going to go back to a little bit more of Michael Brecker. And that's because Adam Larson Quartet is going to play Michael Brecker at the Century Room June 12th and June 13th. Two performances each night, 6:30, 8:30. And if you've never been to the Century Room, it is our local jewel of a nightclub for jazz. And I can't say enough good things about Arthur Fent, who is managed the place and brought in incredible musicians traveling through, but also highlighting our local musicians. So every Monday night, there is big band there and wonderful local musicians, as well as musicians that are traveling through. We'll hear Michael Brecker's Nothing Personal, and then we'll highlight Sonny Rollins with Thelonious Monk. Sonny Rollins passed away a little over a week ago. And who knows, maybe next time I'm on Sunday Jazz, I will be focusing on Sonny Rollins, amazing saxophone player. Here is Michael Brecker's Nothing Personal.

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This is DJ Khan with Jazz Sunday. Beginning that set was Nothing Personal, Michael Brecker and Adam Larson. Will be playing Michael Brecker's music at the Century Room, and check that out. Also, we just heard from Sonny Rollins and Thelonious Monk, The Way You Look Tonight. Thelonious Monk, unforgettable piano player. Sonny Rollins, unforgettable saxophone player. We're near the end, but there is more to tell you. 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So we're going to hear from a lady I saw play live down at NYU, and she's amazing, and she told all my brother students just how John Coltrane influenced her sound and her drive to keep playing her saxophone. This is Lakeisha Benjamin, her latest from 2026, Beyond the Dawn.

That was Lakeisha Benjamin, Beyond the Dawn, featuring Terrence Blanchard. That's a 2026 release. We're going to end this Jazz Sunday with one of my favorite piano players, Emmett Cohen. This is called Eye Eternal Glimpse, off his Universal Truth album, also a 2026 release. And Emmett Cohen is a regular at the Tucson Jazz Festival, so when it's a little bit cooler in January, check out the lineup and please join the Tucson Jazz Festival. It's a great event in our own barrio. Real people, real radio. Thanks for tuning in. It's been a pleasure on this ride of jazz, Jazz Sunday with DJ Khan. And I will catch everyone on the flip side. Stay cool. And you're going to hear from Flicks after Emmett and Broad Perspectives after that. Stay tuned. 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

0: This is Flicks, and I'm the film snob, Chris DeShiel.
1: I just watched a weird and genuinely creepy film, currently getting a lot of attention, called Backrooms. One of the unusual aspects of this movie is that the plot, such as it is secondary to the visual and auditory experience. A disorienting opening sequence takes the fuzzy point of view of a video camera being used by an unnamed traveler in a series of nondescript, mostly empty rooms. Why this traveler is there, we don't know, but he wants out, and there's a sense of something awful in pursuit. Then in the main part of the film, we're told the year is 1990, we meet Clark, played by Chiwetel Ejiofor, the owner of a cheesy, pirate-themed furniture showroom in Southern California. He's meeting with his therapist named Mary, played by Norwegian actress Renata Reinsve, who sports a pretty good American accent for the role. Clark's wife has recently kicked him out of the house. He's angry, but suppresses his feelings. Mary puts him through a role-playing exercise where he goes through the conversation with his wife that precipitated the split, and he's able to express his rage. It turns out that Mary is a fairly well-known writer of self-help books, in which she claims to offer readers a way to break through repetitive patterns of behavior and emotion and forge a new path to the kind of life they would prefer. There's something a little humorous about her seemingly unbreakable calm and her belief that anything can be worked through if you just talk about it. The collapse of Clark's marriage finds him living and sleeping overnight in the store. Strange periodic power outages at night cause him to go downstairs to try to work on the fuse box. There he accidentally finds a seemingly solid section of the wall that is not solid, and he walks through it. On the other side, he finds the vast network of empty rooms we glimpsed in the beginning of the film. In some of the rooms, furniture is stacked up on the floor. Others have piles of clothes or other items. Nothing is functional. Clark hears a weird recorded voice in a foreign language, and he follows the voice into a series of ever more labyrinthian hallways and levels. The young director, Kane Parsons, is fascinated by the concept of liminal spaces, locations that were once used and occupied but that are now empty or dedicated to mere storage. The idea was floating around among horror fans, and in 2022, Parsons created a YouTube series about it, also called Backrooms, that went viral. For this feature film, he brought in writer Will Sudik to produce a screenplay, and the result is astonishing. These abandoned places are not spooky castles or churches, but the ugliest and most banal rooms imaginable, lit by sickly fluorescent lights and evoking a feeling of dread just by their essential emptiness. There's a connection here to the feeling in nightmares, where places are dreamed that contain jumbled fragments of meaning and memory, and within which the dreamer struggles to get through to the outside. Clark tells his therapist about this, and of course she doesn't believe him. But then he stops coming, and Mary gets worried, deciding to go visit the furniture store to talk to him. She also discovers the back rooms. What happens does not conform to logic, but reflects the chaotic nature of the human unconscious and the destructive forces within. Scary? Yes. But the real power of back rooms lies in its ability to evoke a deeper and more profound sense of disquiet.
0: This has been Flicks, and I'm the film snob.
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4: 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And what a great show we have today. I'm really looking forward to it. Dana Killian is an author of mystery and memoir, exploring what lies behind the shadows. Let's hear more about this, Kathy, because I know where there are secrets and lies, there's always intriguing stories.
5: Well, there are, and I'm looking forward to this myself. Dana Killian is an author of 5 mysteries and a memoir, all of which explore the damage inflicted by secrets and lies. She created her series of 5 mysteries about crime and corruption with a strong female protagonist named Andrea Kellner, who possessed an unrelenting confidence and ability to confront deceit. Dana's most recent book, though, Where the Shadows Dance, is a deeply personal story of love, lies, and leaving, examining how Dana became collateral damage in her alcoholic marriage. She sums it up with, "He got sober, I got broken." Prior to her writing career, Dana spent 20 years as a clothing designer, which she describes as a fast-paced and occasionally scandalous career. I want to hear more about that. She currently lives in Tucson, Arizona, avoiding snow and mending her heart. Dana, welcome to our show.
6: Thank you so much. It's lovely to be here.
5: Well, we're so glad you're here. And you know, I have to explore this. Before becoming an author, you spent decades working in the fashion industry. And again, what you described as fast-paced and occasionally scandalous. That is so intriguing. What makes you describe it that way?
6: Well, the apparel industry is well known for its history of drugs and sex. And you'll find yourself in situations where you go in for a job interview and the boss has a bed in the next room.
5: Really?
6: It's got an interesting history. It's toned down a bit lately, but that's the background.
5: I think you should write a book about that. That sounds very intriguing also. Okay, well, what made you decide to leave the fashion business after a couple of decades and start writing your series of mystery novels?
6: It was a life change. I had a complicated marriage. My former husband was in the process of getting sober, and that meant we were moving into a two-city lifestyle. A newly retired man who was also newly sober with a wife who owned a business and was traveling extensively just was not going to be a successful combination. So I set my business aside and chose the family, trying to save what was challenging in our marriage. And I took up something that was far more flexible. Writing had been something I'd been curious about for a long time, but it gave me the opportunity to work where I wanted, when I wanted.
5: Well, and you were immediately successful, but I noticed that even then, every one of the 5 mystery book titles has the word lies in it. It sounds like you were searching even then with how to deal with lies, deception, and their effects on others. Is that true? Is that how you happen to have the word lies in each one?
6: Absolutely.
5: Okay.
6: That was very, very intentional. I mean, lies obviously is part of any solving any mystery, but using the title repetitively was an overlap with what was going on, what I was learning in my personal life about my husband's behavior as I learned more about drinking and his behavior outside of the marriage. Things were quite messy in my personal life. And I used little bits of it because I wasn't sure quite yet how to talk about what was going on. So I used some of my personal life and fictionalized not so much the drinking behavior, but the idea of being someone who could uncover lies because I felt like a failure in that in my personal life. I allowed my protagonist to do it for me.
5: Yes, I was going to say you created this great protagonist who could do that. It sounds very therapeutic. So when and why did you start writing your memoir, Where the Shadows Dance, about your marriage to an alcoholic?
6: That was not an intentional decision from the start. I was journaling, trying to find ways to supplement therapy, to sort through really complicated feelings about the history in my marriage, the lying, the drinking, the sexual behavior, all of the things that were being uncovered. So I was journaling, using that as an additional tool. I had no intention initially to write memoir. But as I was ending the marriage, some of those things shifted for me. I'm a writer. I didn't set out to publish necessarily, but it crossed my mind. I need to take this and see if I can do more than just the jumbled, confusing notes that are in these pages. So I sat down and started writing the story of it and got a first draft done, not intending to publish. And it was garbage. It was garbage because I was still lying to myself. I was using distance language. I was protecting myself in what I revealed and what I didn't reveal. And I then had another decision to make. What are you going to do? Have I done enough work by writing it that this is the therapy that I need? Or is there something more to be done? And after pondering it for a while, I realized one of the most difficult aspects of being in any addictive relationship is the silence and the secrecy and the lying that is part of every addictive relationship. So I went back to the drawing board on that manuscript and decided I had to give it the full truth. I had to tell my real story. So I wrote my truth. It's not just for me that I'm doing this. I'm doing this to provide a voice for anyone who has been the sober partner in an addictive relationship, anyone who has been collateral damage. I wanted to give other women a voice.
5: Okay, and you describe in your book quite a bit of what your life was like. Can you tell us a little bit of what it was like living with your former husband and his addiction?
6: He was not the classic alcoholic that we think of in terms of very obvious behaviors of, you know, drunken, falling down, passing out. He was a very high-functioning alcoholic, so he drank and then would fall asleep. I began to understand that he was hiding his drinking. That is how I began to become aware that it was indeed a problem. I learned that he was drinking directly from the bottle. A really devastating, devastating moment. So as all of these things progress, you are going through a process of having conversations. What's going on? There's something happening here we need to talk about. And it becomes this back and forth process of trying to help the person that you love and being scared all the time. What's going to happen to my children? What are the risks here to us physically, financially? Is he getting sober? Is he being honest? Does he want to? We're all coming to terms with what's real, what isn't, what is addiction, what isn't. Is the individual taking the right path, taking steps to do the work? Are they dedicated? What is it going to take to get there if they really want that? What the risks are, because this person that you love is slowly killing themselves. And if something doesn't change, are my kids going to die too? It's a very insidious experience watching someone you love destroying themselves.
5: Yeah, and you're describing all the things that he was doing. What was happening to you as a person during all of this? How does that affect you?
6: I think one of the things that certainly happened to me, and I think happens to a lot of sober partners, is that we are putting ourselves in the background. We have everybody else to take care of. This man is

0: the addict and the needs of your family are far greater than anything that you're experiencing as an individual woman.
1: Was there anybody that you could confide in about what was happening in your marriage?
0: I was confiding in therapists. I hadn't said much to close friends and family. That too is pretty common, where we keep the silence and we keep the secrets, because to address it means exposing the addict, which goes terribly in any relationship that you want to preserve and keep. And often the individual who is trying to be supportive, if you do confide in them, they are a little on the judgmental side of, well, why don't you just leave him? And so the advice often lands poorly. Well-intentioned advice, of course, advice that you know is probably accurate and true, but you're just not ready emotionally to take the steps. So I had shared small bits, but no one knew beyond a therapist or two and my journal, the full extent of everything that I was going through. And frankly, a lot of the time I was blocking it from myself.
1: Yeah, I think that's pretty normal too. You know, you start your book describing a very scary scene and what you consider a transformational moment. Can you tell us about that?
0: Sure. During this difficult period where I knew the full truth of my marriage, what the lies, the secrets, and we were trying to figure out, what do we do about this? I was more aware of the emptiness inside me. It was the early stages of COVID. So there was tremendous isolation and tremendous self-reflection. And I wasn't sleeping. Where the shadows dance in part is that experience of being in my apartment, watching the shadows of a life reflecting back up at me. And I'm looking down from the 13th floor of my apartment at Lake Michigan, watching those waves and wondering what it would feel like to go down there and just slip into the water and float away. I had never been suicidal, but it was a sign of the emptiness. So to even contemplate what that would feel like, it wasn't really a desire not to exist. It was a desire to make the pain go away because I didn't know what to do. And I felt so empty and I felt so helpless.
1: Well, I want to explore what happened to you after that transformational experience, but it is time, I believe, to have a song break, Aspen.
2: Yes, it is time. And you picked a very appropriate song for today. It's called Trouble in My Mind by Mavis Staples with Levon Helm off the album Carry Me Home. Can I ask you why you chose that for today?
0: Well, I certainly love her voice, but the lyrics hit home.
2: The song is also known as Trouble in Mind, and it's a vaudeville blues-style song written by jazz pianist Richard M. Jones. It has a long, interesting history. The song has roots that predate the blues. Two spiritual songs from the 1880s have been identified as antecedents. I'm a Trouble in the Mind, published in the Slave Songs of the United States in 1867, and I'm Troubled in Mind by Jubilee Singers in 1880. Trouble in My Mind is on the album Carry Me Home, a 2022 collaborative album between American roots rock drummer Levon Helm and soul singer Mavis Staples, made from sessions recorded at Helm's studio in 2011, shortly before his death. So let's listen to Trouble in My Mind from Carry Me Home by Mavis Staples.

0: You're listening to Broad Perspectives Radio at 91.3 KXCI, and we're returning to our show with Dana Killian. And I just want to say that was amazing, wonderful song that I've been listening to all day.
1: I've been listening to it too. I really, really love that song. Thanks for bringing it. So let's get back to your transformational moment that you just described, which sounds quite devastating. Once you had that moment, did anything change for you or for the marriage immediately, or what happened after that?
2: The thing that changed for me was I had to ask myself a really important question. And that is, if nothing else in my emotional state changes, if nothing ever gets better, is this enough? And I finally had to ask myself the question, what if this is as good as it ever gets? Is that enough for me?
1: That's quite a question. You know, during this time, did your husband go through any therapy or rehab for his addiction?
2: Yes, he had already been to a rehab center. There had been numerous therapists along the way, but one experience with an inpatient rehab center and then some continuing outpatient and AA meetings. So he was doing finally all of the work he needed to do.
1: Okay, so I gather not everything went well after his rehab, even though he did quit drinking. Is that correct?
2: I think part of what was going on there for me is when you've spent 20 years thinking drinking is your primary problem, is your only problem, and then suddenly to be confronted with the reality of, no, actually, he's been lying the entire marriage and living a false life. It was an adjustment period, a moment of trauma that I was still adjusting to and trying to figure out what was real in my marriage. What did he feel? What did I feel? There were so many disconnects in the aftermath of his rehab and the things that I learned while he was there, just inconsistencies of who this person is. Who am I? What do I believe is true? What was real? What was not? An endless, endless questioning that I was going through. It was a process of me trying to come to grips with what I believed, how I felt. How could I feel love for and from a man who had behaved so disrespectfully toward me? Had it all been a lie? And that wasn't true either. That didn't feel right. So it was a very tumultuous emotional time as I grappled with what's real and what isn't in him and in me, because it took some understanding of his behavior, the history behind it, for me to not hate him.
1: Well, I think we should mention one of the things that you discovered actually after he went to rehab was that he had been unfaithful, not once, but many times. That was a pretty hard pill to swallow.
2: It was absolutely devastating.
1: Did you feel like you just could never get that trust back again? Did you feel like you had fallen out of love with him?
2: Part of it is the realization that everything that he was doing to get sober was for me because he wanted to keep me in his life. That's a really big thing. But at the same time, how do you ever look at someone again in the same way? Even if love is present, it isn't the same. And that's part of what I was grappling with. Could the love come back or couldn't it? And it took me a lot of time to think that through. Could he stay sober? Could he stay monogamous? How do I feel about any of it? How do I put myself and the kind of relationship I want into that equation? How do I look at myself with respect if I stay?
1: And you finally decided that you would leave him. Any one of those particular things that helped you make that decision, or was it a combination of all?
2: It was the question that we talked about a little while ago, which is, what happens if this is the best it's ever going to be? And I knew at that point, because I had more clarity of mind, that the pain bubble had shrunk to some degree, that if this was as good as it was going to get for me, that wouldn't be enough. And that although I still loved him, I didn't love him the same way. And it was not a healthy relationship for me. So in order to have a healthy life, I had to leave.
1: Okay. And since then, I'm curious, have you ever been able to find forgiveness for him?
2: I don't think of it as forgiveness. I think of it as understanding. Forgiveness suggests you're letting go of bad behavior. what I'm choosing to do instead is to try to understand the psychological issues that he was going through that caused him to behave in such a destructive and at times reprehensible way in relationship. As much as I'm able to understand it, putting language around it, to me, that's more valuable and more important than putting a forgiveness label on something. It may be the same thing to some people, but for me, putting understanding to it is far more helpful than just saying, sure, I forgive him.
1: Yeah, okay. I think some people might also call that compassion.
2: That too.
1: Yeah. What advice would you have for other women or men, too, living with an alcoholic? Would you have any advice?
2: Don't stay silent. Find an outlet for your emotions. I chose writing. I chose therapy. Those are both amazing things because in this process of being that collateral damage and being the partner on the sidelines, we are doing so much for other people. And we wake up one day and there's nothing left of us. So finding an outlet for your truth is the most important thing that you can do for yourself. It's also really important to understand that all of those sacrifices you think you are making to keep your family together, sometimes you're not protecting your children at all. You're teaching them that relationships are about secrets, that relationships are about lying and hiding. So question yourself and your motives. Try to be broader in your viewpoints of how to think about what you're protecting, whether it's yourself or your family or your life. There are consequences to any decision that we make around addiction, whether it's staying in the relationship, ending the relationship, moving on, sobriety, or finding a way to live with. There are consequences. Know what those consequences are and choose them wisely.
1: Okay, you're reminding me of the phrase that I often hear, we are as sick as our secrets, and True. You seem to be saying that. Okay, well, what do you think is next for you? Are you working on another book? Do you have another project? What's going to happen next for you?
2: I do have another book in the works.
1: Oh, can you tell us anything about it?
2: I can. The working title at the moment is Becoming Unbreakable. It's a book about trauma. It's a book about a process of working through trauma. Not long after Shadows came out, I had another tragedy, and that is my oldest son died.
1: Oh my, I'm so sorry.
2: And he died from fentanyl.
1: Oh.
2: So as I've been processing that grief, I have been reflecting back on the things that I did because of the trauma in the marriage, the trauma of secrets, the trauma of the lies, other traumas that have happened during that period, as well as the loss of my son. And so I'm using the process that I was going through that I'm now finding ways to articulate and talking about trauma as a process that we can revisit, that we can use, that we can pull out at will when something else icky falls into our lap in our lives.
1: Okay, well, my goodness, what a story you have. And we will look forward to that book. Dan, I just want to thank you so much for coming here and sharing your story. I'm sure it's going to be very helpful to other women and men living with addiction. And again, we're so sorry about your son, but you know, you've gotten through a lot. I'm sure you're going to get through this too with the help of a lot of people.
2: That I will. And I'm not someone who believes bad things happen for a reason or everything happens for a reason. I am someone who believes that we use the things that happen to us.
1: Mm-hmm. Absolutely.
2: That's
1: Absolutely.
2: What I'm trying to do.
1: Thanks for sharing that. We are out of time.
0: Yeah, unfortunately, that's all the time we have for today. But Dana Killian, thanks so much for coming and telling your story that you've written in your memoir, a very relatable story that many of our listeners will be able to identify with. It's always wonderful to have local authors on our show. And thanks to all of you out there for being with us today. This is Aspen Green with Kathy Harris and Broad Perspectives Radio. 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

0: Welcome to Boom Goddess Radio. I am Jennifer Davis Page, your host. Today, we have the privilege to share with you the story of the Tucson Family Food Project, a nonprofit. We welcome its founder and executive director, Stephen Cota Robles. His mission is to end childhood food insecurity in Tucson. Food insecurity for children is also the most heartbreaking epidemic in America. Welcome, Stephen, to Boom Goddess Radio.
1: Thank you so much for having me. I'm excited to be here.
0: Stephen, tell us what inspired you to create this amazing project. Feed the kids, feed the future. Tell us about it.
1: Yeah, you know, I had worked in the grocery and restaurant industries for about 15 years before I started this. And I just kind of got to a point as an essential worker during COVID, seeing people pass from COVID who thought that they had more time. I kind of had this realization that none of us know how much time we have, and I wanted to use my time in a better way. I mean, I kind of got to this point where I was working for a large corporation, and I realized that I was good at my job, and the main benefit was that the billionaire owner of this corporation, I was just making him more and more money. And I kind of realized, you know, with my time that I have left, I want to do something powerful for my community, something I'm passionate about. And I had been working with food for so long, and I had kind of an idea to work with kids in food. And I talked to friends of mine who are teachers, and they explained to me what this looks like in real life. And I got the model from the program by talking directly to those teachers and asking them what they thought we need to do to fight this problem. Because like you said, childhood food insecurity is one of the most heartbreaking epidemics facing our society. And its tentacles reach into so much. And it is so devastating for communities when kids don't get enough to eat. And it's so much bigger than nutrition. So that kind of led me to where we are today. We'll be turning 4 or 5 years old as an organization in August. And the effects we're seeing from the program are beyond our wildest dreams.
0: This is an amazing program, and the entire community, I'm sure, is supporting of it. Tell us how many ways our community can support the Family Food Project.
1: You know, it's really interesting because as a nonprofit, a lot of people have the idea that, you know, we're not trying to make money, which is not correct. Nonprofits are trying to make just as much money as for-profits. The only difference is that money doesn't go to me. It goes to the organization. So we're always fundraising. One of the cool things about our program is every meal kit that we provide to the families and the kids that we serve has at least 4 servings of food in there. So we're trying to serve the household and not just the child. But those meal kits only cost us about $5 to make. So even small dollar donations, we can stretch a dollar very far. But one of the biggest ways that people can help us right now is we're really just trying to build our brand and explain to our community in a bigger sense in the state of Arizona, what we're doing in this really unique approach to fighting childhood food insecurity that goes so much further than just handing out food. You know, we're building life skills. The motto behind this program is based on the saying, you know, give a man a fish, feed him for a day, teach him to fish, feed him for the rest of his life. We want to give these kids real skills, but the nonprofit itself is truly unique in the country. So right now, what we need people's help with is spreading the word about who we are and what we do, and that Tucson is this incredible place where this brand new approach to this problem is starting to take off.
0: The founder program, explain it, and what does it do to help sustain your fundraising and long-term goals and strategies?
1: Yeah, so that was just an idea I had come up with. Like I said, I'm trying to bring in money just like a nonprofit or just like a for-profit. And that was all of my work experience before was for-profits. So essentially, the Founders Initiative was something I came up with because I have about 8 full-time positions that I want to hire. Our annual salaries will cost about $600,000. Mm-hmm. And because that is because we do want to pay people a fair wage. In the nonprofit world, the average lifespan of somebody working in a nonprofit is about 2 years, and then they move on to a for-profit because the pay is better, which I appreciate. I totally get that. But coming from the for-profit world, one of the things that we learn is how expensive it is to hire and train a new person. So we want to retain our people. So we want to pay them fair, livable wages where they can stay with us for, you know, years and years and make a career out of this. So the idea behind the Founders Initiative, I need $600,000 for my staff. If I could find 600 people in Arizona that can donate $1,000, which is basically the Arizona tax credit, if I could find 600 people to do that, I could fund all of our staff, you know, and that could just be ongoing donations to keep the engine behind the nonprofit going. I appreciate so many people want to donate and want that money to food and to the kids. I totally get that. But the reality is we do have administrative costs to keep the program going. And while we try to keep those as low as possible, the Founders Initiative is just a real easy way for people to kind of check that box for us and keep us going in the background.
0: Once you raise the money that you need for salaries, are you considering taking some young men and women that are currently volunteering and adding them on the payroll?
1: The goal is to find people who are passionate about this, kind of onboard them in that way and like volunteering, interning, and turning that into a career for them.
0: Got a couple of things I want to ask you about. You have a grow program and you have a restore and renovate program. Let's talk about those two right now so we can give our listeners a detail on each one of these. The grow program and the restore and renovate.
1: Yeah. So the grow program, so the idea, and this is what we're starting to do. So when I'll talk here about the renovation project of a kitchen. Okay. But for the GROW program, we are currently leasing out a couple of buildings in a formerly closed elementary school. And that's part of the model, is we want to use closed schools as our bases where we can rent existing infrastructure and work with the school districts to find a use for these buildings that are sitting on these big parcels of land that are usually in very desirable areas. So the GROW program is we want to utilize the land that the buildings sit on. For us, it's about 9 acres, and we want to turn that into farmable land, not just to grow crops, but specifically to restore soil, specifically through regenerative agriculture. And we want it to be a place where kids can come and learn about growing, they can learn about agriculture and food preparation all in one place. Because we do hear from time to time, you know, there's some really incredible programs out there, but there are certain schools that might have growing or horticulture programs where kids grow vegetables, but they don't always see those vegetables end up on a plate somewhere and turned into food. So we want to bridge that gap, and we want to do so specifically through regenerative agriculture, where the idea is that you focus on restoring the health of the soil. And once you do that, the soil can grow a more nutrient-dense, abundant crop. And to that point, the Tucson Family Food Project is based basically on the same concept, but that kids are the soil of our communities, and we need to rebuild their health for the health of the community. So that's kind of the idea behind the GROW program, is we can utilize existing infrastructure that school districts generally don't want to hang on to. These assets for them are liabilities. If the schools are not being occupied, people can break in and rip copper out of the walls. And it's a big burden for the districts to have these on their books, just as abandoned buildings. So we want to be able to help with that, not only by utilizing the buildings, but also the land to grow.
0: Have you gotten commitments from the schools that you've identified? Have you gotten commitments that they will allow you to use their facility?
1: Yes. Yeah. They're very interested in it. The school districts have been incredibly supportive. Currently where we are starting to do a trial run with the land. We have a half acre of land. We're using different methods to start rebuilding the health of the soil. We are working with local experts to help us do this. That's kind of the cool thing, is this is not new. There are lots of people around here who have done this successfully, and we're having them come help us. And the idea is that this is the model. And if we can do this in Arizona, we can do it everywhere, because this is going to be the hardest place to grow stuff. But there are already people out there who know how to do it.
0: All right. So help me understand. Is this now just on paper, or have we broken ground? What are we doing right now?
1: No, this is happening.
0: Okay.
1: Yeah, yeah. We have a half acre that we have already fenced off. The school that we're currently leasing, there is an active charter school on there as well, and they hold the primary lease for the land. So that's why we don't have access to everything just yet. But that's okay because we're not ready to develop 9 acres as of now. We want to get there. That's one of my big things is I want to make sure the foundation we lay for all of this is super sturdy. So we want to experiment with this half acre of land to find some best practices as we steward this forward. But everything is already in motion. We have this half acre we're experimenting on, and the school districts we're already leasing this space in a school. And, you know, unfortunately in Tucson, there was already 3 other elementary schools that were already closed this past school year. You know, the demographics are changing around neighborhoods. Of course, the education system in Arizona is quite a bit different with the school voucher program. A lot of students are not in district schools. Mm-hmm. And we have actually built that into our growth strategy, acknowledging that, you know, we don't always work with districts to get to the kids because there are a lot of kids who are outside of the districts. So in our growth strategy, that's actually built in to make sure that we're able to serve kids who might not be at a district school.
0: So currently we've got a half an acre that we're working with, right?
1: Right.
0: With a potential of another 8.5 acres?
1: Yep, you got it.
0: All right. And when will you know, will you take on the acreage 1 acre at a time? Tell me how that's going to work. You're working with a half an acre now, but will you take it on another half an acre each time? Or tell me what the growth process will be on that.
1: I can't say definitively because there are a few moving pieces with the district, the current leaseholder, kind of what they're going to be doing. But essentially, the land is not being used at all right now, so we don't anticipate any issues. But the idea would be that we actually get that additional 8.5 acres all at once. And then we can start doing some more large scale shading of the ground is a big thing, and water catchment systems are one of the biggest ones. So those are the things we want to start figuring out once we get access to the rest of that land. The idea with regenerative agriculture is we put health into the soil. So we would be harvesting all of our own water, solar power. We're not putting chemical amendments into the soil, chemical fertilizers, pesticides, glyphosates, things like that, that this is just a very natural way. But as part of doing that, it is a slower process, but we know the benefits are much longer lasting. So that's why we want to figure this out slowly as we go. But essentially, once we get access to the rest of the 8.5 acres, we can start rebuilding the health of the soil using the best practices we've developed from the half acre.
0: Will you be training your students to be farmers?
1: Yes, absolutely. Not farmers per se, but right, to at least know how to grow and understand, like, you know, comes from why soil health is important. And also, too, just to mention that in regenerative agriculture specifically, for every 1% increase of organic matter per acre of land is an additional 10 tons of carbon the soil holds. So regenerative agriculture actually acts as a carbon sink for the surrounding areas, and it's one of the only effective ways that we know of to fight climate change. So that's the idea behind the model, is once we get these schools going, we can have them open up and be these kind of carbon sinks that are growing food, fighting climate change, and providing to kids who need it in the community.
0: Well, I wouldn't be a bit surprised if some of the young men and women that you're training end up not being farmers, not understanding and loving the process and actually becoming farmers. Now, will you be, we've talked about the land. What about the building, the school that's on the land? Will you be using the building as well?
1: Yeah, so we actually are leasing out 2 buildings, one of which we're already working out of. We did a big cleanup of it. It didn't necessarily need a renovation. But we now use it as our administrative offices and our filming studios. So every meal kit we make comes with a tutorial YouTube video. Okay. So we film everything out of that one building now. We also use it to house donations of pots and pans that we give out to the kids in our program to make sure they're able to participate. And the second building we're leasing out is basically just a big shell of a building. There's no in, it was just like an activity room. It was used as a workshop, a wood shop, various different things. But we're renovating that and turning it into a large scale production kitchen. And we actually just finished getting all of our sign offs from the city and the county health department, and we're able to start construction. We walked through last week with our construction team, and we're anticipating an early September finish of the project.
0: Correct me if I'm wrong. Last time we talked, and this is, I just wanted to tell our audience that this is our updated version of this, of your program. Were you not going to go into a church, or was it always a school?
1: The idea has always been to go into a school, but we're currently working out of a church.
0: I see.
1: And that was, so when I started, I knew churches had kitchens. And so I emailed churches all over town to see if any of us would be willing to let us use it. And the church we work out of now, Catalina United Methodist, they were the only ones who replied to me, and they've been incredible partners with us and helped us get to this point.
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0: Our guest today is Stephen Cota Robles, the founder and executive director of the Tucson Family Food Project. Our topic is how we can end childhood food insecurity in Tucson. Feeding the Future, explain this program. I understand that you teach kids how to cook and use recipes and develop their own recipes.
1: We don't have them doing their own recipes just yet, but essentially the idea behind the project is that every Friday we make meal kits for kids. They're very similar to like HelloFresh or Blue Apron, where it's a set recipe and everything is pre-portioned and prepped for the user. Every meal kit we make feeds at least four people, like I said, and only costs us about $5 to make. And so for the kids in our program, every Friday when they get out of school, they have this meal kit waiting for them. And every week is a different recipe. It's all based on real whole foods. We try to limit the amount of ultra processed foods that we give them. And we always will give the highest quality ingredients we can get to the kids. But every Friday they take that meal kit home, and every meal kit has an accompanying tutorial YouTube video. So when they get home, they can put on my YouTube channel that instead of just handing out food, we're building life skills and we're building resilience and confidence. And those are the biggest things that we're seeing. And one of the biggest pieces of feedback we're getting from the families of the program is that they're having dinner together now that the kids are bringing this food home and cooking it. So they're cooking together, they're eating together, and it's bringing the family closer together as a unit. So that there are all kinds of benefits down the road that come from that. Where I started this just thinking, you know, kids need nutrition to get anything out of their educational experience. Food is so much bigger than calories. And this is identity, it's resilience, and the biggest thing is it's confidence.
0: Well, you know, Tucson is the city of gastronomy. Have you thought about speaking with some of our wonderful local chefs about developing recipes specifically for your program?
1: Yes, actually, we are in talks with several chefs around Tucson. To your point, Tucson is a perfect launching place for this because it is a city of gastronomy. We have an incredibly strong food culture here. I think that food culture is now spreading throughout Arizona. So many restaurants now are on James Beard watch lists. I think up in the Phoenix area, there was a restaurant that just got named the best barbecue in America. And that's in Arizona. That's huge. So we kind of want to carve out that space as a nonprofit in the food world. So there's lots of chefs here who want to help. That's kind of one of been a really awesome thing is when people hear about the project and they hear that it's so much bigger than just handing out food, they want to help. And we have had so many chefs reach out to us, and we are currently working on developing recipes with them. And even getting them on camera for the YouTube videos, because it's real exciting for the kids to see as well. So many people that want to help.
0: I'm sure. Let me ask you about ingredients for your recipes and for this program. Can you tell me, are they being donated by various food stores, or are you having to purchase?
1: So right now we're purchasing, which is totally fine. That's actually part of the model. Because we are producing these recipes at such a large scale, It's difficult when we get donations of, you know, here's some cans of tuna and things like that, which are great and we love them and we will take them. But generally we will give those out to families just directly, like, hey, if you need extra food, here's this. Because the recipes we work with are big quantities. For example, we do a calabacitas recipe where every kid gets 2 pounds of zucchini. Okay. So we need lots of zucchini when we, so right now, we make 260 meal kits a week. And so we need that times two of zucchini, and that's not counting the ends we cut off and stuff.
0: Right.
1: You know, so the recipes are big, but one of the biggest things that people can donate to us are pots and pans, because those are things that we send the kids home at the beginning of the school year with a checklist of pots and pans. It's basically five core pieces of equipment they need, which is a frying pan, pot to boil water, a colander, a spatula, and a baking sheet. And all the recipes are designed to use those core pieces of equipment. If there's things outside of that that they might need, we will provide that for them, whether it be disposable baking dishes or things like that. Mm-hmm. But if they're missing any of those core five pieces of equipment, we actually collect those from the community and we will give them directly to the kids who need it.
0: How old are the children that are participating in this? What age group are they?
1: We work with 6th, 7th, and 8th graders specifically. Okay. And we do that because the sad reality is a lot of these kids are home alone and we want them to be old enough to be safe in the kitchen because it can be a dangerous place, which is why we do all the chopping and stuff. They don't have to use knives and stuff like that, but they do have to use a heating element of some sort.
0: Was it difficult to get the community partners and to contribute to your program?
1: No, actually. The support from the community has been overwhelming. I am so grateful. When people hear about the true nature of the program and that it's building life skills and resilience in kids, the first thing people ask is, how can I help? The hardest thing has been getting the word out. You know, we run television ads, we have ads up at local movie theaters. We try to be as active on social media as possible. And every day we encounter people who say they've never heard of us and, you know, no clue what we're doing. So that has been the real challenge, is how to get the program in front of people. Because once they hear about it, the reality is they're going to reach out to us and figure out how they can help.
0: All right. Now you've got recipe development. Is a cookbook in your plans?
1: Yes, it is. Yeah, we want to do a cookbook. I do say I want to hone in the recipes a bit more. You know, I want them to be bulletproof, for lack of a better term. But yeah, we do want to make a recipe book geared towards kids and how families can cook these recipes together. And we also want to use that kind of, like I said, you know, I treat this as a for-profit. That book can be out for sale and that money would all just go straight to the nonprofit. So we want to create these really cool different types of fundraising mechanisms for nonprofits to use. And that's one of the ideas, but also just making it cool and interesting for the community where people can rally behind it and get a sense of accomplishment and that they helped feed some kids.
0: Do you ask your young people if any of them are interested in becoming chefs at the when they get out of high school? Is that a question that you sometimes ask?
1: It is. And actually, in the schools that we're in, there is a spike in the amount of kids that say they want to grow up to become chefs. And so we even have long-term plans. Now, granted, this is probably several years away, but for high school age kids, we would love to incorporate them in the program and even do job training and placement if they find that they're passionate about food. It is a tough industry if you've ever worked in a kitchen, a server, anything like that, but it is a solid industry. You know, they need jobs. They need people who know what they're doing. And, you know, it's not only work, but it's also a creative outlet. And a lot of people have a passion for cooking. So we want to be able to foster that. And a lot of these kids are showing us that they have a passion for it.
0: We have a beautiful culinary school here at Pima Community College, and that might be a resource for you. Some of those kids over there that are in the culinary program might be interested in working with you. So that might be a place, if you haven't looked already, that might be a great place to talk to some young people that are already in the culinary program. Is it true that the United Nations Food and Agricultural Organization shows Arizona is having one of the highest percentage of food insecurities in the country? Is that accurate?
1: That is accurate. Yes. Yeah. And I will tell you, now that I've been doing this full time for the last 5 years, the problem is so much worse than people understand. One of the hardest parts of my job is going to the schools and seeing it in real life, talking to the teachers, hearing some of the stories from the families. The problem is worse than it thinks. And unfortunately, Arizona is leading the pack. But my message to people is that this is a fixable problem, but it is something that is going to take time to fix. And we need to start with the kids.
0: Why Arizona? Why do you think we have a large problem?
1: I think there's a myriad of reasons. I'm no expert on any of the mm-hmm. reasons of why the food insecurity per se right at this point. But Arizona, like I said, the school system is very different. Public schools are used as a primary source of nutrition for so many kids around the country. It's possible that if kids don't have access to the public schools, they might not be getting meals. I will say we're very fortunate. Tucson Unified School District does free breakfast and lunch for all of their students, which is a great program to have. I think that there's just a lot of moving pieces behind legislative agendas, funding, of course, that have led to this problem. So it's going to take a lot of hands to change the direction of it.
0: Well, we only have a minute left. So why don't you tell our listeners how they can help and where they can go to help?
1: Yes, you can go to www.ttffp.org. Any donation makes a huge difference. And also on our website, Arizona Illustrated just did an incredible piece on us that really goes into the ins and outs of the programs. They follow us through deliveries, meal prep, and everything. So if you'd like to learn more about the program, please check that out. And if you can just help us spread the word, the Tucson Family Project, we are totally unique in the entire country. 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And if you want this in your school, in your kid's school, your alma mater, anywhere that you have gone to, please reach out to us, because we want to grow and we want to feed as many kids as possible.
0: 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And remember, love, kindness, and respect is never wasted. The only thing wasted is a day without a smile. We will see you on the radio next week, and this is Jennifer signing off.

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7: You're listening to Making Contact. I'm Lucy Kang. In honor of Pride Month, we have a special show for you this week, featuring two stories from our archives, which means you'll also be hearing the voices of some past Making Contact producers, too. In the first half of today's episode, we'll hear about a pivotal moment from queer history, the Stonewall Uprising. We want to share part of a very special documentary that aired on Making Contact back in 2015. I'll let former Making Contact producer Laura Flynn take it from here.
8: When you think of Pride, parades and parties might come to mind. It might be hard to imagine that the worldwide LGBT celebrations were sparked by a neighborhood uprising in New York in 1969. But how many of us really remember what happened back in 1969? On today's show, we'll hear about the day that galvanized a generation and the continued fight for LGBT civil rights. I'm Laura Flynn, and you're listening to Making Contact. The first Pride parades took place in June 1970, marking the first anniversary of the Stonewall Uprising. Michael Shirker brings us this oral history, remembering Stonewall, the birth of a movement.
9: In 1969, the Stonewall was one of the most popular gay bars in New York City, and, like all other gay bars, was routinely raided by the Vice Squad. The patrons of these bars, many of whom were frightened at having their identities revealed, would quietly submit to any orders coming from the police. Yet, on June 27th, 1969, that all changed. The patrons of this bar, with the drag queens at the forefront, decided to fight back against the police. What happened here on that night would spark a revolution.
10: I'm Gene Harwood, and my age is 80.
11: I'm Bruce Merrill.
10: He also would like to know what your age is.
11: So my age? 78? Mm-hmm. Yes.

0: being gay before Stonewall was a very difficult proposition, because we felt that in order to survive, we had to try to look and act as straight as possible. The attitude, the general attitude of society as far as employers were concerned and landlords, all of these people were very hostile, and to protect ourselves, we had to act as rugged and manly as possible.
1: Name is Sylvia Rivera. My name before that was Ray Rivera until I started dressing in drag in 1961. The era before Stonewall was a hard era. There was always the gay bashings on the drag queens by heterosexual men, women, and the police.
2: My name is Seymour Pine. In 1968, I was assigned as deputy inspector in charge of public morals in the first division in the police department, which covered South Manhattan from 38th Street to the Battery, including the Greenwich Village area. It was the duty of public morals to enforce all laws concerning vice and gambling, including prostitution, narcotics, and laws and regulations concerning homosexuality.
3: My name is Red Mahoney. I've been hanging out, drinking, partying, and working in the gay bars for the last 30 years. In the era before Stonewall, all of the bars, 90% of the bars, were mafia controlled. They were controlled because the mafia had the right connections. There wasn't that many gay bars. You'd have maybe one, two uptown in the Upper East Side. They would get closed down, and there'd be one or two in the West Side. They'd get closed down, and Midtown there'd be one, two, three maybe open. As they would get closed down, they'd move around, and they were dumps.
4: I'm Joan Nessel, co-founder of what is now the largest collection of lesbian culture in the world. The police raided lesbian bars regularly, and they both did it in the most obvious way, which was hauling women away in paddy wagons. But there was regular weekend harassment, which would consist of the police coming in regularly to get their payoffs. And in the Sea Colony, we had a back room with a red light, and when that red light went on, it meant the police would be arriving in around 10 minutes. And so we all had to sit down at our tables. And we would be sitting there almost like school children. And the cops would come in. Now, depending on who was on, which cop was on, if it was some that really resented the butch women, who were with many times very beautiful women, we knew we were in for it, because what would happen is they would start harassing one of these women and saying, "Huh, you think you're a man? Come outside, we'll show you." And the woman would be dragged away. They'd throw up against a wall, and they'd say, "So you think you're a man? Let's see what you got in your pants." And they would put their hand down her pants.
5: On Friday night, June 27th, 1969, at about 11:45, eight officers from Public Morals 1st Division loaded into four unmarked police cars. From their headquarters on 21st Street and 3rd Avenue, they headed downtown and then west towards the Stonewall Inn here at 7th Avenue and Christopher Street. It was the second time the bar was raided that week. The local 6th Precinct had just received a new commanding officer who kicked off his tenure by initiating a series of raids on gay bars. And New York was in the midst of a mayoral campaign, always a bad time for homosexuals. Mayor John Lindsay had good reason to agree to the police crackdown. He had just lost his party's primary and needed a popularity boost. And the Stonewall Inn was indeed an inviting target. Operated by the Gambino crime family without a liquor license, this dance bar drew a crowd of drag queens, hustlers, minors, and more masculine lesbians known as bull dykes. Many were black or Hispanic. It was almost precisely at midnight that the Moral Squad pulled up to the Stonewall Inn, led by Deputy Inspector Seymour Pine.
2: For some reason, things were different this night. As we were bringing the prisoners out, they were resisting. One drag queen, as we put her in the car, opened the door on the other side and jumped out, at which time we had to chase that person, and he was caught, put back into the car. He made another attempt to get out the same door, the other door, and at that point we had to handcuff the person. From this point on, things really began to get crazy.
6: My name is Robert Rivera, and my nickname is Birdie, and I've been cross-dressing all of my life. I remember the night of the riots. The police were escorting the Queens out of the bar and into the paddy wagon, and there was this one particularly outrageously beautiful queen with stacks and stacks of Elizabeth Taylor-style hair, and she was asking them not to push her. And they continued to push her, and she turned around and she mashed the cop with her high heel. She knocked him down, and then she proceeded to frisk him for the keys to the handcuffs that were on him. She got them, and she undid herself and passed them to another queen that was behind her.
2: Well, that's when all hell broke loose at that point. And then we had to get back into the Stonewall.
7: My name is Howard Smith. On the night of the Stonewall riots, I was a reporter for the Village Voice, locked inside with the police, covering it for my column. It really did appear that crowd, because we could look through little peepholes in the plywood windows, we could look out, and we could see that the crowd, well, my guess was within 5-10 minutes, it was probably several thousand people. Now, 2,000, easy. And they were yelling, "Kill the cops. Police brutality. Let's get them. We're not going to take this anymore. Let's get them."
2: We noticed a group of persons attempting to uproot one of the parking meters, in which they did succeed. And they then used that parking meter to as a battering ram to break down the door. And they did, in fact, open the door. They crashed it in, and at that point was when they began throwing Molotov cocktails into the place.
7: There were a couple of cops stationed on either side of the door with their pistols, like in a combat stance, aimed in the door area. A couple others were stationed in other places behind, like a pole, another one behind the bar, all of them with their guns ready. I don't think up to that point I had ever seen cops that scared.
5: When the Moral Squad officers barricaded themselves inside the Stonewall, Deputy Inspector Pine put in a 1041 call, an emergency help request which can only be placed by a high-ranking officer. That call was mysteriously canceled, and the telephone inside the Stonewall went dead. It took nearly 45 minutes for the riot police to get to the Stonewall and rescue the Moral Squad from the smoldering bar.
8: My name is Martin Boyce, and in 1969, I was a drag queen known as Miss Martin. I remember on that night, when we saw the riot police, all of us drag queens, we linked arms, like the Rockettes, and sang the song we used to sing. We are the village girls, we wear our hair in curls, we wear our dungarees above our Nelly knees. And the police went crazy hearing that, and they just immediately rushed us. We gave one kick and fled.
9: My name is Rudy, and the night of the Stonewall, I was 18. And to tell you the truth, that night I was doing more running than fighting. I remember looking back from 10th Street. And there on Waverly Street, there was a police, I believe, on his stomach in his tactical uniform and his helmet and everything else, with a drag queen straddling him. She was beating the hell out of him with her shoe.
10: My name is Mama Jean. I'm a lesbian, and I guess you would label me as a butch. I remember on that night, I was in a gay bar, a women's bar, called Cookies. We were coming out of the gay bar, going toward 8th Street. And that's when we saw everything happen, blasting away, people getting beat up, police coming from every direction, hitting women as well as men with their nightsticks, gay men running down the street with blood all over their face. We decided right then and there whether we were scared or not. We didn't think about it. We just jumped in.
5: The media covered the riot extensively. The Daily News featured it on its front page. There were reports on all the local television and radio stations. By the next day, graffiti calling for gay power had appeared on buildings and sidewalks all over the West Village. Hastily worked up flyers, distributed on street corners, touted the night as the hairpin drop heard round the world. And the next night, thousands of men and women converged on the West Village. They came here, back to the Stonewall, to see what would happen next. While trash cans were set on fire, stones were thrown, and sporadic fighting broke out between police and gays, the more than 400 riot police milling around the village ensured that the previous night's violence would not be repeated. But on this night, for the first time, gay couples could be seen walking hand in hand or kissing in the streets. Just by being there, surrounded by reporters and photographers and onlookers, thousands of men and women were proclaiming to themselves and the rest of the world that they were gay. And the crowds grew and came back the next night, and for one more night the following week. What happened here on those nights helped to usher in a new era, both personally and politically, for gay men and lesbians.
11: My name is Jim Forat, and I'm in the mid-60s, along with Abby Hoffman and Jerry Rubin. I was one of the founders of the Yippie movement. I remember on the third night of the riots, there was this meeting called by Mattachine Society at St. John's Church on West on Waverly Place. We went, and Randy Wicker was running the meeting.
12: For 10 years, I've been going on television as Randy Wicker, the respectable homosexual dressed in dark suit and tie, explaining to people that most homosexuals look like everybody else and behave like everybody else. And when Stonewall began happening, you had chorus lines of queens kicking their heels up at the police, bonfires burning in the corner of trash baskets and throwing bricks and stones at the police. I was horrified because this violated everything that we thought of as responsible behavior, that this was not the way respectable citizens behaved.
11: Evelyn Hooker was a sociologist, I believe. Randy had introduced her, and she got up and she suggested that we should have a candlelight march, that we should turn the other cheek because gay people were really different, we were really nice, and we had to show how nice we were and stop all this rioting because people were going to get hurt. I remember I stood up, and I said, no, we are not going back. And people felt the same thing I felt. And we marched out of that room, and that was the night that the Gay Liberation Front was born.
4: That night, in some very deep way, we finally found our place in history. Not as a dirty joke, not as a doctor's case study, not as a freak, but as a people. Imagine myself
5: away from you. Remembering Stonewall was engineered by Spider Blue. It was produced by David Isay with a grant from the Pacifica National Program Fund. I'm Michael Shirker.
13: That was an excerpted version of Remembering Stonewall, The Birth of a Movement, as it aired on a Making Contact episode from 2015 hosted by Laura Flynn. The documentary was produced in 1989 and is part of the Pacifica Radio Archives. After a quick break, we'll dive into another throwback story from the Making Contact vault. Stay tuned.
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13: Welcome back to Making Contact. I'm Lucy Kang. For the second half of today's Pride episode, we go back to 2014, when we got to visit a gay rodeo on the show. I'll let another former Making Contact producer introduce the story.
15: I'm Andrew Stelzer, and this is Making Contact.
16: There's only one thing left for us to say. On three, let's rodeo. One, two, three, let's rodeo! You got it. Thank you, Pepe. Thank you, Craze. Have a great day.
15: Rodeo is a part of life for many Americans. But if you're an LGBTQ rodeo fan, participating in the sport you love can mean hiding part of who you are to fit in. You don't often hear the words gay and rodeo together, but as producer Vanessa Roncagno found out, across the country, a tight-knit group of queer cowboys has found a way to live the country and western lifestyle in their own way. On this edition of Making Contact, she brings us one bull rider's story.
17: So my name is Jason Strand. We're at Corona Ranch in Phoenix, Arizona. And this is the first day of the Phoenix Rodeo and first rodeo of the season.
14: It's rodeo season again, and Jason Strand has come from the San Francisco Bay Area to be here. He's one of the very few cowboys here who still competes in the rodeo's most dangerous event, bull riding. Minutes before his first ride of the season, Jason's standing behind the chutes. They're the metal pens on one end of the arena where the crew holds the bulls before the event. The arena spreads out in front of him, surrounded by colorful wooden bleachers where some 300 fans clap and cheer. At 33, Jason's pretty young compared to most of the cowboys here. He's a small guy, blue-eyed and baby-faced, and overall seems like no match for the huge bull he's about to get on. I grabbed a cowboy in the crowd to help explain what was happening.
18: Jason's getting ready. He's got his chaps on. He's got his mouth guard in. He's cinching up his protective bull riding vest.
17: I've had my fair share of injuries.
14: That's Jason again.
17: I've been stomped on a number of times. My first full year riding, I had a bull land on my chest in Denver. Hit my chest, my shoulder, and cracked my helmet in half. Had my legs stomped on a number of times. I got gored in Chicago last year. I took a horn to my hip. That was probably my worst. I've been lucky. Any ambitions that I have, and anything at all that is keeping me from concentrating on where I need to look, on my breathing, on my technique, I try to push it out of my mind. Because the slightest distraction can cost you big time.
18: Yeah, he's pacing back and forth a little bit, just waiting for him to get ready for his animal. Oh, I'm sure he's nervous. We want to do so well each time, and it's 6 seconds, so it's very quick. All right, now he's getting over the top rail. He's straddling the animal, just getting down onto the back of it.
17: It's a 15 to 3,000 pound animal, and so you're straddling this huge animal, and I mean, if you've ever ridden a horse, it almost feels like a saddle that just keeps moving on its own.
18: And there's the gates open, he's going, it's bucking, he's going out, we got a good ride.
17: When it bucks, you get to feel their raw power. It's like four people come up behind you and just shoving you from the back forward, and then again from the front. It's tremendous. For a rider, you live for that buzzer. And every second feels like minutes or hours. There's a point where you start thinking, oh my God, did they not set the buzzer? And at that point, you're still fighting, you're still going with it, you're going strong, or your thoughts have gotten the best of you, and you've lost track of what you're doing, and you start to fall, and then as you start to hit the ground, you hear the buzzer, and you're going, oh.
19: You know, the rodeo is so many different things to so many different people. You've got the contestants. You've got the officials. You have the royalty contestants, the people competing for Mr., Ms., Mr., and so forth. You have people that come to the rodeo just to dance. You have people who come to the rodeo as vendors that are trying to sell products, many of which are LGBT-focused. You have the spectators. If you want to dress in drag and perform, you can do that at the rodeo. If you want to be a bull rider, whether you're a man or a woman, you can come out and be a bull rider. You can be whatever you want, and I think that's just fantastic.
20: This is not professional level rodeo, right? Because that's not what we do for a living. You know, we're teachers and doctors and lawyers and courier drivers, whatever we happen to be. This is just our hobby. This is what we do, but we do it a lot.
14: Like any rodeo, there's roping events, speed events, and rough stock events, the ones where people get really dirty, like bull riding and steer wrestling. But there's some special competitions, too.
0: And the camp events are unique to gay rodeo.
21: Well, and they're called camp events because they're campy. Yeah. That's the whole point. They're just for fun.
0: And they tend to be some of the more popular events in the stands. A team of two run out. One holds the legs of a goat. The other one puts underpants on it. Jockey shorts, underpants. And they race back. That's goat dressing. We have another one called steer decorating, where one person holds a steer on a lead and the second person ties a ribbon on their tail. And they both run back and hit a timer. And the third one is really popular. It's called wild drag. It's a team of three. There's a male, a female, and then a third person dressed in female attire. And they have to get the drag person up on the steer, and then they have to come back across the line with the person riding the steer back. People get into the costumes. A team has come out dressed in nun and priest attire. A couple years ago, there was a team of three who dressed up as Gone with the Wind.
15: Our friend Jason Strand has decided to do wild drag as well. And he is in a lovely red cotton candy matted mess of a wig and a little black tutu. Of course, in his Wranglers and his cowboy boots as well. And the cowgirls just handed off the rope to the cowboy. They're struggling to get it back across the 70-foot line. Oh, steer flipped over. That is never a good thing. Jason just fell down. That's not good. Now the two team steers are tangled. Oh, Jason just got flipped over, caught in the rope, tripped by the rope, lost his hair, and he's given up.
22: Gay rodeo started back in 1975 when a guy named Phil Ragsdale decided an amateur gay rodeo would be a great way to raise money for charity and break some stereotypes in the process. It was a success, and similar rodeos started cropping up across the West. The independent groups eventually got together and formed the International Gay Rodeo Association, IGRA. Gay rodeo emerged as the AIDS epidemic was starting to hit gay communities around the country. The rodeos were a safe haven that meshed gay liberation ideology with the country Western Party, and they filled a huge need.
23: Back in the 80s, we were getting very, very, very little support and attention and focus on what ended up being a very devastating disease for our community. My name is Steve Woolert. I live in San Diego, California. I was Mr. IGRA 2006. All of us that grew up in the Midwest or the West or on farms and ranches as we were coming of age and coming out were searching for that thing that we identified with, because it was very hard to be a gay cowboy. First time that I went to a gay rodeo and walked into a ballroom where men were dancing with men to country music. I mean, sorry. I found my home. Because there's a lot of us that grew up that way and essentially had to be completely closeted if we wanted to participate in rodeo.
24: I grew up in a small town on a farm, and so I've been to many rodeos, and it's very much the, you know, jeans and big belt buckles and very conservative Christian environment, and I would not have expressed myself in that venue. And I'm very open now, but I would never have dreamt. Yeah.
25: So
24: yeah.
25: If you were to go back home to visit, would you express yourself then?
24: If my family would allow me to go back home and visit, then maybe. Would you, Brian?
25: Well, I'm from L.A., so it's no big deal anymore.
24: If I had been exposed to that there are other farmers, ranchers, that were just like me and they loved what they did, it could have changed my path, most definitely.
21: I'm Darcy Ward, and I work the rodeo circuit. I started working it when I was still female, and then in the early 2000s, I transitioned to male. So I'm F to M, which is female to male, transgender. It's been very important to me to try to come out more and more to everybody, because there's still, even in the gay community itself, a lot of prejudice towards transgenders. And we're trying to say, hey, we're here. We're not bizarre, weird, crazy. It's just a part of who we are, and it's another part of the community to embrace. We're all dealing with the same crap, and we just want to be who we are and live our lives.
22: Jason's husband, Will, looks tired too. He's been in the stands all day cheering and photographing and videotaping. Will comes to the rodeos with Jason whenever he can, but he never competes. And it's clear this is Jason's thing, not his.
26: I'm Will Eichmann, and I am Jason Strand's husband. And we have been together for 10 years now. Jason and I met in Phoenix when we both lived here. We moved to San Francisco right before the Proposition 8 vote. We decided to get married like the weekend before the proposition because we were worried that the vote was going to go the wrong way.
22: Jason grew up in Reno, Nevada, where he got introduced to rodeo. But it wasn't until he moved to San Francisco that he really got into it. It took Will by surprise.
1: He has a friend in San Francisco that participated. He suggested, Jason, you know, come down and help out with the crew. Well, he got down there, and he was so infatuated with it, people sponsored him to enter events. You know, no cowboy gear, no nothing. You know, out there in Skechers, looked at him like, where did this come from? If you know my husband, it's not unusual. Things do come out of the blue with him. He's had the bug ever since.
20: They think I'm nuts. I mean, my mom, she thinks it's really cool, and she's happy that I love it, and, you know, she backs me 100%, but she thinks I'm nuts. She knows that, for me, it's not just competing, it's the people. It's a very tight-knit family, and I love it now. I don't know how I went so long without doing it.
13: That was an excerpted version of a story from producer Vanessa Rancagno as it aired on a Making Contact episode from 2014, hosted by Andrew Stelzer. The International Gay Rodeo Association is still around, and in fact, this year marks the 50th anniversary of the gay rodeo. And that does it for today's show. I'm Lucy Kang. Thanks for tuning in to Making Contact.
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